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Lady Gaga and Bruno Mars. 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

your ground. Karma's on your scent like a bounty hunter. 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

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Today is National Dress Up Your Pet Day, and a poll found that the top things we worry about when it comes to our pets include how happy they are, their diet, are they getting enough exercise, and are they bored? I know that our dog, Cinder, loves getting dressed up. You want to put on a dress, and she gets super excited and starts shaking her butt. And if she wants some bows in her hair, she goes, "You want some bow bows?" And she loves those, too.

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Patrick Mahomes' birthday, turned 31 years old. They showed up at Patrick and Travis's 1587 Prime Steakhouse and just had a good time. I don't think she sang, though. Why should she? She's out for fun. 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

0: from Jared and Katie in the morning. 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
4: What is a dead giveaway that somebody is smarter than they let on? You know, like secretly, they got a brain. They got a brain. Good news for us.
5: Oh, good.
4: Sarcasm tops that list.
5: Oh, man. Does it, Katie?
6: Like that.
5: Does it? It does.
4: You want to know why?
5: Why?
4: If somebody is sarcastic, it means that they can manipulate information on the fly.
5: Yeah, okay. Yeah.
4: And so that's like not easy for some people to do.
5: I always find if someone is sarcastic, but especially if someone's funny or has a good sense of humor, like they get humor, whether they are funny, like make people laugh, to me, that's a sign of intelligence because you're taking in information, you're getting things that aren't just straightforward all the time. Yeah.
4: I love my favorite sense of humor has always been somebody who can make the mundane very funny, you know, where it's just everyday, typical life. Everybody's going through it, but somehow, some way you can manipulate that into a very funny point of view. It's always been my favorite.
5: So we're not idiots. Not complete idiots.
4: Not complete. I mean, I don't want to say like we're idiots. geniuses or anything.
5: Right. But not complete.
4: Right. Another thing that, another dead giveaway that somebody's smarter than they let on, they're comfortable and confident enough to admit when they don't know something.
5: I don't know anything.
4: I am so fine with saying, I don't know.
5: No, if I don't know, I'm like, I don't know.
4: I don't know. If I know, I know. And I'll say, and I'll tell you. If I don't, I say, I don't know.
5: It's, we've all been around people that clearly don't know. Not like they're giving, asking an opinion that's different. And they're like they're BSing. And you know the actual information. And sometimes let it go.
4: Sure.
5: And watch them like just hang themselves in front of somebody else. I'm like, I'm like, you just embarrass yourself.
4: I think people think that when they say, I don't know, it's a sign of weakness or
6: what? Oh, it's the opposite.
4: But it is. It's
6: because
4: the total opposite.
6: Because you trust the person more.
4: Yeah.
6: So when
4: yeah.
6: they do say something that you, they know, you trust that's more accurate because you know that if they didn't know, then they're honest about it.
4: Yep. And it's not, I don't know, it's not humbling to say I don't know. It doesn't, it's not a sign of weakness. It's not a sign of stupidity. So weird. It's just people like to be know-it-all.
5: I mean, if you're like, hey, what's your kid's birthday? And you're like, I don't know. Then maybe you have some issues. But other things.
6: That's me.
4: Yeah.
7: That's a different vibe.
4: Yeah. Yeah.
6: I will tell you this. There's definitely people that no matter what the situation is, what room you're in, who's around you, what you ask, they know.
4: They got an answer for everything.
5: Yeah. Know-it-alls typically know the least.
6: I do the same thing. Like, I personally know, and I ask on purpose, and you get some cockamamie answer, and I won't say anything back to that person, but the person I'm with, I'm like, can you believe you said that? I mean, seriously, what moron?
5: No.
4: I do find those who have an answer for everything and who think that like being the loudest is gonna, like, well, I'm right because I'm the loudest. No, you're not. Another dead giveaway that somebody is smarter than they let on. They remember small details about people, and then like details or things or little tiny likes or dislikes about somebody, and then they use that information in a productive way to make you feel special, or you can bring it up in a certain conversation.
5: What about using it against them years later?
4: No, that's a different word.
5: Okay.
4: Yeah. I think you, that's be, called spiteful.
5: But can you be spiteful and smart? Probably.
4: Maybe.
5: Same skill set, but used negatively.
6: Well, it's not smart sometimes to be spiteful, because then you can get yourself into a situation that could come back to you, or it could be illegal or something like that. And it really does nothing personally for you. You're still in the same situation. It might hurt somebody else, and maybe it feels good, but it's really not doing anything for you. And if somebody finds out that you did that, or other people find out and put you in a bad light,
4: it can feel great in the moment,
5: but
4: you're burning bridges, and it's not helpful.
5: We've all probably done or said things where we're like, ugh, but then you learn.
4: And then finally, the number one dead giveaway besides sarcasm, but the number one giveaway that somebody is smarter than they let on, they gather information before making judgment. That canceled out our sarcasm.
5: No, we got a live show. We don't have time to, you know,
6: look at this loser.
4: Look, we think on the fly, and our sarcasm makes us smart. But then, you know, making judgment before we get all the information makes us stupid.
5: Yeah, and the worst too is when you're like trash talking or venting to somebody, and they're like, you know that they have cancer. That's why they're
4: and you're like,
5: I thought their haircut was stupid. Like, they shaved their head.
6: Oh my god.
4: Oh boy.
5: You're like, Oh.
4: Yeah.
6: How Oops. Fat is she? You know she's pregnant. Oh.
5: Right. Oh. You're like, crap. Ouch.
6: You should lose some weight.
4: I'm creating life.
5: Oh.
4: Excuse me.
6: You should get on some GPLs. Whatever they're called.
4: GLP.
6: GLP.
4: GLP one?
6: Okay. I have faces for
4: you. Yes, you do. GPL. Okay.
1: Yeah.
4: I was like, a gym, tan, no.
5: Gym.
4: Tan, laundry, no.
5: Purse.
4: Mm-mm.
5: Luggage.
0: Get on up. 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
1: If you've been trying to figure out how Lady Gaga hid her pregnancy and was able to give birth without the whole world knowing, you can stop. She gave birth via surrogacy.
2: Ooh.
0: So she didn't give birth.
1: Correct.
0: Yeah. Mm-hmm. It makes more sense now.
1: It does, doesn't it?
0: Makes it a little easier to hide it when it's not pregnant.
1: And I actually feel really bad about this because I just, like so many other people I knew, we were like, well, how in the world did she hide it? Because she was just on tour and was doing, you know, and then there was photos and people were like, no, she was definitely pregnant here. And then I'm like, that's not nice.
0: Yeah.
1: It's not very nice at all.
0: But yeah, you know, we give people like some information, they'll make it fit.
1: Yes.
0: Yeah. Oh, yes. Okay. Yeah. Maybe a little bump here. You're like, oh, my God.
1: Because we were talking on the air about how it's like, oh, you know, the way that they can, designers can hide it these days. And like, you'd have no idea because we didn't know. Remember when Rihanna came out? Now, she was very visibly pregnant, Rihanna, but she hid it all the way up until that time.
3: When you say surrogacy. Surrogacy, is that when another guy bangs out the other?
1: Okay. I don't think that's it. No.
0: Sure.
1: Yeah. I don't know. It's not.
3: No, what is it? No.
1: Talk it out. Go ahead.
3: wait a minute.
1: I don't think anybody likes it when you use the word bangs it out, but I could be wrong.
3: Or make love. How do you say make love if that's not love?
1: I don't think that surrogates.
4: That rarely ever happens via
1: surrogates. Surrogates are not ever doing that.
3: Somebody else
4: carries the baby.
3: Mm-hmm. Oh, okay. That's different.
1: Yeah.
0: So do we know if it's their embryo or?
1: I don't.
0: Yeah,
1: I just know it was surrogacy.
0: She probably wouldn't share that now anyway.
3: Is it adopted or is it hers?
1: It's her. It is her child.
4: There's a lot of different ways you can do surrogacy. Yeah. You can't handle family trees with cousins. I don't know that you can handle
1: this. You're never going to get it. How about I just tell you the baby's name? Rose.
0: It'd be like if Carol, let's say Carol couldn't get pregnant or didn't want to be pregnant, you guys could have
1: a baby.
0: Katie carry the baby for you guys.
1: Yes.
0: And then she'll
3: How does it? How is it Carol's?
0: You would bang Katie out.
1: No. No.
0: With her permission, of course.
3: The problem is it might not work.
0: No, I know. Katie's. You have to keep trying over and over and over.
1: It might not work if it was Katie's.
0: No. The bank. Never mind.
3: Downstairs. Like the bank. Go ahead.
0: It was a bad joke.
4: Jason still assumes that he has to sleep with someone to get them pregnant.
1: I understand what he's saying. And the thing is that he assumes that I would ever touch him with a 10-foot pole.
3: Jared
1: and I would never.
3: No.
1: Never.
0: I was running off the
3: joke. Yes, we're married,
0: dude.
3: For crying out loud.
1: Right. Yeah. Never.
3: Obviously.
1: Right.
3: How would it be Carol's, though? Is it her egg?
1: It depends.
4: It could be her.
1: Yeah, it could be her egg. It could be, let's say you're not able to produce a child with your swimmers. So it could be a donor's swimmers. It could be somebody else. Like, well, who knows? It could be Carol's egg. It could be a donor egg. But either way, the baby is then, the embryo is then implanted in another woman's womb.
3: So my swimmer?
1: Depends on how you create
0: the
1: swimmer.
0: So
3: one of the two is part of them.
0: It could be two. It could be both.
1: Yeah.
0: Because there's some people who have surrogates who just don't want to get pregnant. Wasn't that the case with Kim Kardashian? She could get pregnant. She's been pregnant.
1: But she didn't want to because it was, her pregnancies were very high risk.
0: High risk, yeah. Mm-hmm. But she could get pregnant. So
1: she could, but it was not healthy for her.
0: It was probably her egg, I'm guessing.
1: Could be.
0: And
1: maybe Kanye's sperm,
0: right.
1: And then the embryo is created and then implanted in another woman's womb.
0: Like Kelly and I, my ex, we still have two embryos that are frozen.
3: And that's from her or you?
0: It's from both of us.
1: Yeah.
3: The embryo?
0: Yeah. It was a higher chance of her getting pregnant with IVF. Well, at least that's what we thought. I mean, it a much higher chance in the condition that. So she can get pregnant. It was just harder.
1: Mm-hmm.
0: But if say she couldn't, we would have her egg, my sperm, embryo, take that, and then, you know, if Katie or Carol or Hannah wanted to be a surrogate, then that would, but it would be our DNA and all that stuff.
1: Uh-huh.
0: I don't know if I could be a surrogate and just hand the baby over.
1: Oh, I think it takes a very,
0: very special, selfless, wonderful. I know some people have done
1: me
0: it.
1: Too.
0: You too.
1: Me too, yep. And they're
0: the nicest people on earth.
1: Yep.
3: Is it Lady Gaga's then? Or
0: we don't know.
1: I don't know. They're not sharing that information. But they did have a surrogate. And so if you were trying to figure out when the baby, when Lady Gaga was pregnant, she was not. She did not carry her own child.
3: Do you think you're not as close to the baby if it's somebody else that had?
1: I do not.
3: You don't think
1: close? No, I don't. Sorry, I said that wrong. I think you are just as close because you are the one. As soon as the baby's born, the baby will go to the parents, and you're doing that skin on skin, and you're doing that bonding. Yeah, so I think you are. I said that wrong. I think you are just as close, even if you're not the mother who gave birth.
4: I don't think you are initially. I think you will eventually be, because there's no way that someone who carried a baby for 9 months is going to be as close to that baby as someone who got that baby the moment they came out. Mm-hmm. Just like I don't think the mother and father can be as close to it initially.
1: Like right off
4: the
1: bat.
4: But I think after several weeks, it changes. Mm-hmm.
1: And sometimes, like, I don't know the specifics every time, but the mother will not breastfeed. She'll pump exclusively so that you're not having that bonding experience.
3: Oh, yeah, because Lady Gaga wouldn't be able to breastfeed.
1: Well, no, because she was not pregnant.
3: So you would get the milk from the surrogate mother?
1: Yeah, so the surrogate mother will pump if that's the way you want to go, or they'll use formula yeah. Like however you want to do it. But yeah, I think that they'll pump so that you're not having, like, they're getting the nutrients they need, but not, yeah.
3: Well, I will say this, even with

0: overreacting, start stuff like that. I don't know why.
1: I think that's something we just don't talk about very often, but it, I think it's so universal. I felt a natural, like a natural urge immediately to protect.
2: Protect, yes.
1: But I didn't, and to like give everything that the child needed.
2: Yes.
1: But it's even they're, though I carried this child,
2: it's like
1: I'm getting to know you. I didn't really see your face.
2: Right.
1: Now I'm getting to see you as you, and I.
2: And you're holding
0: it. It doesn't mean I don't love the baby.
1: No,
0: it's
1: not
0: just
1: at all.
0: Like a stranger almost. You don't, and then after, it's like a friend making good friends with somebody, but more. And then after a while, it's like closer than ever.
1: Yeah.
2: You know? Oh,
1: it's a weird thing to say, but like I know you, but I don't know you.
2: Right. Exactly.
1: Like that.
2: Well, I remember my sister told me that, and because she was the first, you know, of siblings to have a child, and she thought something was wrong with her, and then she talked to other mothers that like privately, and they're like, "Oh, I felt the same way." Said, but it changes quick, and the love's exponential.
1: Yes.
0: But isn't that postpartum?
2: No. That wasn't in that case. That was just like, I got this baby, and everything I've seen in movies and heard about and TV shows and read books, you're just like, you instantly love this thing more than any, and you're just like. You feel like, why do I feel like it's a stranger?
1: Yeah, because holding your baby for the very first time, I think you're scared.
2: Yeah.
1: And you're so unsure. Mm. And like those feelings come out first.
2: Yep.
1: And it's not like, it is love. It is love.
2: No,
1: and
2: yeah.
1: It is protection, but you don't know them yet.
2: But then like more than anything else, it just, like we said, grows so fast and so deep that you can't understand that particular type of love unless you have you have kids, I don't think.
3: I agree.
2: There's nothing like it. I've loved people differently.
1: Mm-hmm.
2: I've been in love before, romantically.
1: Yeah.
2: Way different than
1: with
2: your
1: kids. Oh, it's very different than,
2: yes. I don't think it's just, it's like it's in us. It's like you, now can you love somebody that's not your kid with all your heart? Yes.
1: Yes, but there's that getting to know you phase.
2: Yeah, it could be like a little bit of a, just an intensity level that I just can't explain.
3: Yeah, it's different.
1: Yeah.
2: Yeah.
1: So where were we talking about?
3: Lady Gaga?
2: Jason banging out somebody? I can't remember what it was.
1: No.
2: Okay, Lady Gaga.
3: Jason Seed. I think we landed on Jason Seed.
1: Jason Seed. He still doesn't get it. I can tell by his face. He does not understand it.
2: So you're saying Lady Gaga's on tour.
0: Kinda
2: is that what you're saying?
1: Yeah.
0: Kind of.
3: I mean, that's why I was concerned. Like, Jason's not 100% sure what a step-sibling is. So, like, this was going to be a challenge.
2: Yeah, Matt called it from the beginning.
3: Yeah.
2: This was going to be a problem.
0: I partly get it.
1: Okay.
0: Like, I understand that it could be from one of the parents. So
1: okay. Fine.
3: It could be from one. It could be from neither. It could be from both.
1: We don't know.
0: Okay.
1: She's not sharing.
3: And if they're not sharing, we won't.
0: I thought surrogate.
2: Well, you know, hey.
0: Yeah.
2: Should we learn that earlier? Admitting you don't know something is a sign of intelligence. Now you're just showing off.
1: No, because he ruined it when he said, "Is that mean you banging out some other chick?"
3: Yeah.
1: No,
3: yeah.
1: That like immediately. Okay. Yeah.
3: Maybe. And don't give him too much credit. He pooped in a urinal yesterday.
2: Well, yeah.
1: You're right. We could give you a lot of examples of why that's not true for you.
2: Just trying to help him out. But
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1: One of the, I'm calling it the most disrespectful, one of the rudest things ever that anybody has ever done at a concert. And of course, I was there and I witnessed it.
0: It was your birthday gift.
1: It was my birthday gift. It was. So Ray LaMontagne is one. I love him so much. He's an artist. He sings, "You are the best thing that ever happened." You know, we used it for our engagement photos or our engagement video. So I've loved him for a really long time. And his concert was supposed to be a year ago, but he had emergency surgery. And so it was postponed. And so everybody who had tickets last year got to go to his 20th anniversary of his Trouble album this year.
0: Okay.
1: So people have been waiting like a minute for this. You know, it's highly anticipated for me personally, my most favorite album that he has ever done. And so Ben surprised me with the tickets for my birthday, and we went to Durham for the show. And Ray LaMontagne also had just made news because a week prior, he was performing at the Ryman in Nashville, and he was very dehydrated, and he collapsed on stage.
0: I heard about that. Oh,
1: yes.
0: Wow.
1: I think we posted the photo or the video was on our social media. And so everyone was like a little worried that maybe he wasn't going to be fully recovered for the show, because it was less than a week later, you know. But he kind of addressed it, because people in the crowd were like, "We love you, Ray," you know, and it was a theater where you sit down. It was at DPAC.
0: Yeah.
1: Right. So you're sitting down, which is a little odd for me, because normally when I've seen Ray LaMontagne, we've been standing up and dancing, and I do my hippie dancing, and I'm in like living my best life.
0: I'm probably high back then.
1: Probably.
0: Back then.
1: Probably.
0: Things have changed a lot.
2: Yes. It might have been recently.
1: You know. So we're sitting. It was a very odd situation to not be able to stand up and dance the way, like dance freely the way that I wanted to.
0: Right.
1: However, don't worry about me. I danced in my seat. It was fine.
0: Uh-huh.
1: But he's not very chatty, you know, like he's
0: a
1: singer-songwriter, but he doesn't give you a ton. I mean, the most that he said was he played a couple songs in the very beginning. And then he said, "Look, this is the 20th anniversary of this album. Is it okay with you if we just play it from start to finish?" And everyone's like, "Yes, that's exactly what we wanted." Yeah. You know, like we all wanted that. We're so excited.
0: Right.
1: And so he makes it all the way through the whole album. And he goes off stage. And of course, we're like, Ray.
0: Yeah.
1: You like call him back for encore. They leave all their instruments on the stage.
3: Yeah.
1: So
3: they don't
1: know.
3: Turn the house lights
1: right.
3: on.
1: They
3: that's
1: did not.
3: Right
1: they did
0: turn
1: not.
0: The house, yeah, you're
1: yes.
0: like, oh,
3: once the house lights come on, it's then you know for sure.
1: Then you
3: it's
1: know for
3: over.
1: Yes, for sure. But the house lights did not come on. And all the instruments were there. And I turned to my husband, Ben, and I was like, "I'm going to start a chant." I was like, Ray. Nobody did it. Nobody
0: like, shut up.
1: Nobody else did it. So then he comes back out. He performs a song. And then in between the first and the second, what I now know is that he plays three songs in his encore. But in between the first and the second, there is a guy who is two seats ahead of us. I happen to notice that he's there because he's kind of being not rowdy, but he's being, you can hear him like doing a loud whistle at certain times, whatever.
0: Oh, yeah.
1: So he's on my radar.
3: A loud whistle at a concert?
1: But it's inside the DPAC. So it's like when people do that, you know where it's coming from. It's a different feel.
0: Like maybe a couple thousand.
1: Okay. Yes.
3: Gotta do it.
1: Well, Ray is giving the audience, as people who are big fans, what we want. And that is, I want to hear a little bit about his songwriting process. I do. We're in the encore. You know, like we've heard his whole album. He's given us what we want. But I also, he's like, this song, what inspired me. We love to know that kind of thing.
0: Yeah, like
1: we do.
0: VH1 Behind the Music.
1: Exactly. Singer songwriters, I want to know. So he's telling us this very intimate story about how this song came to be and, you know, like a certain time in his life. And all of a sudden, that rowdy dude, it's silent in there while we're listening to him talk to us. He goes, "Shut the F up and just sing the song."
0: No way.
2: Whoa.
0: No
2: Whoa.
0: Way.
2: Whoa.
0: No.
1: I thought.
0: What?
1: Immediately that every person around him, they were like going to pull out a sword and slice his head off. Who do you think you are?
0: Wow.
1: Here is Ray LaMontagne. You paid a ticket, by the way.
0: Right.
1: You paid for a ticket to be in there.
0: He played a whole album.
1: He played a whole album, including four or five extra songs in the beginning. Now he's back out here for a three-song encore, and he's finally telling us what is going on and how his thought process behind it. He's giving us what we want, and you have the audacity to tell Ray LaMontagne to shut the F up. up.
0: Oh my gosh.
1: In
3: was he drinking?
1: The silent D-back. Oh yeah.
3: Yeah,
1: definitely drinking. Well, his whoever he was with,
0: I'm sure,
1: hit him so hard in the chest.
3: Good. Like, I would be embarrassed.
1: Yes. Yeah. And then, I mean, and everybody around him, like, you know, and Ray said, okay, guys, it's because everybody was giving him a real, they're like, get him out of here.
4: I
1: yelled. I was like, get him.
4: Everyone murder him.
0: Kill him.
4: Take charge of this.
1: I ordered the big wine. I gave it in a gallon cup. It was great. It was my birthday. So, yeah.
0: What happens when you're at places and not, you know, like a comedy show and somebody will continue to heckle?
1: Yes.
0: And then the comedian's finally like, all right, get him out of here. And then people are like, get him out of here.
1: Well,
4: let's kill his family.
1: Gosh. Ray LaMontagne handled it very well because I have heard that he will yell, like he would engage, you know, in other concerts if anything got out of hand.
0: Oh, really?
1: I have heard. I didn't witness that for myself when I went to see him previously, but I've heard. And so Ray handled it really well. Ray LaMontagne goes, okay, guys, okay. You know, he goes, thank you for the feedback. Talking to this one dude.
0: Yeah.
1: And he goes,
3: I appreciate your feedback.
1: Yes,
3: feedback.
1: Who just in front of the entire theater tells him to shut the F up.
0: It was dead silent.
1: And it's his show.
0: Wow.
1: And so he goes, I'm 53 now. I've learned that, you know, I got to handle things better. He goes, but
3: he's
1: like,
3: saying this?
1: He's saying this. So the guy goes, but in my younger years, like, I would have beat the beep out of him. out of you or something
0: people
1: like that.
0: Went
1: yeah.
0: Nuts when
1: they,
0: he said
1: oh,
0: that.
1: They went and say, we were like, yeah.
3: What were the people doing right next to him? Not just his own person that he went with, but the people right next to him, in front of him.
1: I think we were just, I mean, he was literally two rows
3: did
1: in front of us.
3: Did yell at him right
1: yes.
3: there?
1: Yes. People were like, they were like, shut up. You know, like, it was just so disrespectful. Eventually, after everybody kind of settled down and then Ray stopped talking to him and like to the crowd, he went on to perform his other song. And during that final song, security came down because they probably figured something like when it's time to go that something was going to happen. So security came down and then you hear that dude go, we love you, Ray. And everyone was like, get out of here.
0: The guy who said,
1: get out of here. Get out of here. So security, like, I don't know. Yeah. And then when right before the third song was getting ready to end, he and the woman he was with got up and left. And we were all like, yes.
4: Get out of here.
1: I mean, but it just is like, it ruined. I mean, it didn't ruin the whole thing. But
0: that is just so disrespectful.
1: It's so disrespectful.
0: Oh, my gosh. Because I thought when you said it got silent, I'm like, okay, what could it be? Because I'm thinking somebody's going to, when you said it got silent and he's talking, I'm like, somebody's
1: going
0: to be like, boring, which would be rude. Shut the F up and play the music.
1: Yes.
0: Balls on that
1: and
0: guy.
1: Shut the F up and get on with it or something like that. It was like, the whole reason we're here is because he's really great at what he does.
0: And he doesn't talk.
1: Wanted to be here.
3: How far were you from the front?
1: We were like,
3: how many rows back?
1: I don't know.
0: You remember the letter?
1: B. We were in section 2, but it's...
0: Sometimes those are confusing. Did it go A through Z, then A, B,
1: yes,
0: B?
1: Yes, like okay. that. A through Z, I think. A through Z, yes. So and then like, we were BB. So we were like in the...
0: 30.
1: You like, yeah, in the back row. There's not a bad seat in the house.
3: No,
1: at D-Pack. There's not.
3: He
1: so,
3: heard the guy.
1: Oh, yeah. He was like talking back to him. Everybody who were there above us, because we had a lot of friends, actually. We didn't know who were going to the show. Because, you know, again, the tickets, they've had them for a year. So we didn't know. And we had friends who were up in the balcony. And they all heard it, but they couldn't see who it was. Oh. Mm-hmm. And then we had people, our friends, Joey and LaJean, were down at the front. We didn't know they were going either. And they said they heard it. I mean, every person in there heard
0: D-Pack's
1: it.
0: D-Pack's about the same size as Tanger, maybe a little bit smaller.
1: I think it's smaller.
0: A little bit smaller.
1: Yeah.
0: But like Tanger Center, if it's dead quiet and someone's standing up and screams,
1: everybody
0: shut the
1: hears
0: F up,
1: everything.
0: You're like, whoa.
1: Yeah. And to me,
0: whoa.
1: I feel like Tanger, I don't know the numbers, but
0: Tanger feels bigger.
1: Is bigger.
0: Or maybe twice
1: and it's
0: as
1: like
0: big.
1: Wider.
0: Wider,
1: if
0: yeah.
1: that makes sense. And D-Pack is like very, it's narrower and it just felt.
3: Wasn't it emulated a little bit? Because D-Pack is really nice.
1: Yes.
3: And then Tanger wanted to be like kind of a really nice venue like
1: mm-hmm,
3: D-Pack.
1: Mm-hmm.
0: Yeah.
3: And because Tanger's newer. And
1: yeah.
3: The sound quality in Tanger. Oh my God.
2: Tanger's about 300 more seats than D-Pack.
0: Mm-hmm. Okay.
1: And so, and then that makes it even worse that guy does it because it is so intimate that it's like, and the sound is so good.
0: Right.
1: Everyone heard. Everybody.
0: I think it'd be even like a Coliseum that seats 20,000. If an artist is talking and somebody screams and everyone's being quiet, you're going to hear something.
2: Yes.
0: Something like that, you're definitely going to hear it.

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1: I'm calling it the most disrespectful and downright rude thing I've ever seen at a concert.
2: Some people think this is rude. When I was at Frankie Valli,
1: there's
2: a lot of old people there. And he has to tell everybody to stand up during songs, and maybe half the place can.
1: Oh.
2: But
3: we can.
2: And the oxygen tanks, you hear them clanking.
1: I want to, but I
0: can't. The oxygen's turning on.
1: I can't use my legs.
0: If you're able.
2: They're clanking the oxygen tanks. Now, I mean, there's all ages there because Jersey Boys and all that stuff. But there's a time when, like, he's playing his more upbeat popular songs, right?
1: Mm-hmm.
2: So half the audience is standing. And half the audience can't. Mm-hmm. And I think the people behind are upset that half the audience are standing and dancing.
1: Yeah.
2: You know what I'm saying?
1: Yeah. That's hard in, and I did think that in DPAC, that it in any, performing arts center like that, it is difficult to love the artist so much. And you're used to, you know, he's got a lot of upbeat music and you want to dance and stuff. But I also did not want to be disrespectful.
2: Was anybody standing?
1: During the encore, certain, okay. But it was definitely like I said to Ben, I'm like, I want to see him outside next time, I think, because I just wanted to dance.
2: It's hard to just dance in your seat.
1: Uh-huh.
2: You're like
1: it was
2: moving
1: difficult.
2: Awkwardly.
1: And then I felt like that I was also maybe distracting other people too. But I was sitting next to some people I'd met while I was there. We ended up all going to the bathroom together. We were all friends. They were kind of dancing a little bit too. So it's just whatever your vibe is in your seat.
2: But it doesn't always have to be outdoors. A lot of times, like I remember when I saw Bon Jovi the first time,
1: mm-hmm.
2: and my ears are bleeding from the crowd. Not only did everybody stand, which was horrible for me because I was so short.
1: It is the worst.
2: I would stand on the seat to get a little bit
1: That's dangerous too because they flip back.
2: The whole audience did.
1: Oh.
2: Everybody is on their seat all the way at the top screaming. It was the most out of control crowd back then I've ever seen in my life.
1: Wow.
2: My dad brought me. He's like, oh my gosh, as soon as this is over, let's get the hell out of here.
1: Yeah.
0: Well, I just think you have to read what's going on around you.
1: Yes.
0: Matt could probably relate to this. As a sports fan, sometimes you'll go to like a basketball game, like Carolina basketball game. And at the beginning, everyone's standing up.
1: Mm-hmm, mm-hmm. Yep.
0: And then it kind of settles in and there'll be like five people that will just stand the whole game. And it's like, come on, you know, look to your left, look to your right.
1: Look behind you.
0: No one else is standing.
1: Right.
0: And so then if you're behind them, you have to stand. And then people can't. I remember distinctly being at, I think, a Wake Forest Carolina basketball game. And the six rows in front of us were standing the entire time. And then people in front of them weren't standing, and then I had to stand because I couldn't see.
1: You can't see. Mm-hmm.
0: And then people behind me are like, hey, do you mind sitting? I'm like, oh, they're standing up. They're like, oh my gosh,
1: mm-hmm.
0: the whole time.
1: Mm-hmm.
0: So you're standing for 3 hours, 2.5 hours, and it's like there's 20,000 people here and there's 10 people standing.
1: Yeah.
0: Like, look around.
2: That's a little bit different.
1: Mm-hmm.
0: But
2: at Fenway Park, I like standing. At Fenway Park, which is the Red Sox, I don't know if it, but they actually have places you just buy a ticket. There's no seat. It's like a little square and you can stand.
0: Okay.
2: It's like all along the edge.
1: Well, that's smart.
2: Because a lot of times if you're just going there, you want to walk around the park anyways to see all the different things and try the different vending and maybe see the green monster. But you can just get a place that's reserved for you just for standing.
4: That's becoming more and more popular at sports venues.
1: I like that idea.
4: Yeah.
1: Go over there if you want to stand.
4: There's quite a few NFL arenas that do that. You can just pay for a standing room ticket and then you can go anywhere you want to. You just have no seat.
1: That's okay.
4: You're just in the building.
1: You just know
4: and,
1: you
4: and
1: know going in.
0: And it's set up where you're not blocking people that are sitting
2: there. Right, because nobody, the next people high, behind you are up on a whole nother level.
1: Yeah.
0: Yes.
1: Jason, this is totally unrelated, but I've been meaning to tell you. So when I was in New York City, I very randomly bought a New York Yankees hat while I was there. And my brother-in-law, I wore it to Charlotte to see him. And my brother-in-law has never been more angry. He was like, why'd you buy that?
0: Oh,
1: why'd you? Because he's a Red Sox fan. He was like, why would you buy that?
2: Yeah.
1: And I was like, why wouldn't I buy that? He was like, I can't believe that, like, you know how much I know. Like, why would you buy that? I was like, I'm sorry that I didn't buy my hat based on your likes.
0: Right.
1: Yeah.
0: Right.
1: He was
0: revolved around you.
1: Offended.
2: I'll tell you one thing. Boston sports are no joke. You try wearing that Yankees hat into a Red Sox game,
1: yeah,
2: you won't be standing. You'll be standing outside.
0: Yeah. Yeah. Or laying on the
4: or laying dead.
0: Yeah. Ditch. Yeah.
1: He really, I mean, like, yes. He does. He's got a lot of opinions, but he just was like, why would you do that?
2: Especially
1: why
2: the Yankees.
1: Yeah.
2: Uh-huh.
1: Yeah,
2: that's like
1: that?
2: Their biggest rivalry ever.
1: It's like, I was like, you're like, Carolina
0: fan.
1: I liked it.
0: And Katie walks in with a Duke hat. All of a sudden, we're right. Not a Duke fan. You're like, no.
1: No, you may not.
0: Take it off now. Let's go to Sarah. What's something rude you saw at a concert?
3: I stood up the entire time.
1: Oh, you did.
3: And
1: it was you.
3: Had the best time. And my daughter totally called me out because she said the people behind me were sitting down the entire time. Mm-hmm. She thinks I'm a jerk.
2: Yeah, no. I would say if you're not reading the crowd,
0: yes.
2: You have to read the crowd. But then I think, well, who's the one that starts the standing to influence everybody else?
1: You people who are not reading the room. People who...
2: Yeah, but who starts it?
0: I think it's certain... Yeah. Well, I guess... I think you do read the room. I think especially with sports, like it's third and 10 uh-huh. and you know, you're the home team and your team's on defense. Everyone stands up and gets loud. Like you just kind of know when to do certain things.
1: Yeah.
0: Like there's exciting things happening or they're about to score a touchdown and people start to stand up.
2: I notice that typically there's an instance where some people start the standing as soon as it starts uh-huh. and opens up. That's
1: yes.
2: when they start standing. Now there comes a little balance of, are we going to keep standing or are we going to sit down? And if it's a real upbeat song, they do. And the older the artist is that draws an older crowd,
0: yeah.
2: the more sitting.
1: I yeah. also have a problem when it feels like it happens to me all the time because I'm 5'3", and there is always somebody who is super tall who sits right in front of me.
0: Oh, yeah.
1: No matter
0: even
1: what.
0: When you're sitting down, you can't see.
1: Nope, can't see. So I'm like leaning over to the side, like through a whole show or you know, even at
0: you
1: the
0: feel like you're
1: yeah.
0: blocking somebody right. behind you who's also probably leaning
1: and then
0: over.
1: I'm leaning over to the other side, so I feel like I'm distracting.
2: That's why I like the standing yeah. where people stand because you can move over a little bit
1: yes.
2: into the cracks. I specifically know in any Coliseum exactly the seats I need to get. A lot of people are like, oh, yeah, the first five rows. No, because when I'm in row number five, I can't see crap. I'm so short. It's up. On the side,
1: uh-huh.
2: not too far, maybe five rows up near the stage. You get on the side.
0: Yeah.
2: That's where I always get them.
1: Mm-hmm.
2: You can always see.
1: Yeah.
2: Always.
0: I like that. Let's go to Julie. Julie, what do you want to say about being at concerts or a sporting venue?
5: Yeah, I go to a fair amount of concerts, and the only concert I've ever been to, and I'm short, too, like 4'11".
1: Oh.
5: And so I feel like I've wasted my money if I don't get to see the stage.
1: Mm-hmm.
5: But I was at an Eagles concert, and at the beginning of the concert, they told everybody to remain seated so that everybody could see. Everybody paid for a ticket. Everybody should be able to see, and they told the whole crowd, remain seated.
1: Oh, wow.
0: That's probably a big change for them over the years.
1: Yeah, no kidding.
2: Well, they must have had influence of
0: Thank
2: that.
0: Thank you.
2: Artists have definite influence yeah. over that. I mean, a lot of artists don't like it when the crowd says, uh-huh. they're like, stand up, you know, that type of thing.
1: Well, that's what I thought, too, because I thought, I wonder...
0: The energy's higher,
1: like,
0: yeah.
1: For Ray LaMontagne, he plays all over, so he knows going into these certain venues that it's going to be more sitting or whatever, but then he'll go to the Coca booth or any out, you know, White Oak or whatever outdoor venue, and you know people are going to be standing. He must be
2: but
1: okay with both
2: on
1: of
2: the
1: it.
2: Lawn right. or standing?
1: Both,
2: in the
1: like
2: seat.
1: Standing in the lawn, and then if you do happen to buy seats, you're probably standing in
0: yeah.
1: your seats as well.
0: Yeah.
1: I feel outdoor is like a different
0: it's,
1: animal.
0: It's just that's a whole different thing.
1: It really
0: when it comes
1: is.
0: To
2: but
0: concerts,
2: most rock concerts.
1: Mm-hmm.
2: Well, no, even Justin Timberlake. When I saw Justin Timberlake, people were dancing the entire time out of their seats.
0: Yeah.
2: I don't think anybody yeah. sat the entire time.
1: I did feel like I was not supporting him as much as I could have had he seen my dance moves. Like, he would have known that I was really into it, you know?
0: All, yeah.
1: But I couldn't. I just had to dance in my seat.
0: Yeah. No.
1: Just don't be a jerk and yell things. You know, like,
0: no,
1: you
0: so
1: ruin
0: weird.
1: It for everyone. Maybe that was his intention. That guy who yelled.
0: Or he's obliterated.
1: Yes, to Ray LaMontagne. But even then, I mean, I've been obliterated at I mean, it's not my nature to yell
0: up,
1: to
0: yeah.
1: yell that. But it's like, you ruined people.
0: Yeah.
1: Now people are angry at
0: yeah,
1: you.
0: You're being crazy.
1: Yes.
0: Kim, what do you want to say about people being rude or something you do at concerts?
6: We were actually at a comedian concert, and the comedian was talking. There was a couple of younger people in front of us, and the people around us was getting very agitated because they kept chattering and talking, and they got louder and louder. And the comedian said something, and I stood up and I was like, did you just hear what he said? And they were like, no. And I said, well, we didn't either. Why don't you shut up?
2: Love it.
1: That's a good one.
2: I love that a lot.
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0: 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We record ourselves singing our favorite songs in the shower. 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
2: All right, we have Jared and Katie's shower songs. That's where we sing our favorite songs in the shower and we record them and we play them for you. Here's Matt's shower song for the week.
3: Oh, I've seen fire and I've seen rain.
4: James Taylor.
2: Nice.
3: Seen sunny days that I thought would never end. Seen lonely times when I could not find a friend.
2: Nice.
3: But I always thought that I'd see you again.
2: Isn't Taylor Swift named after James Taylor?
4: I believe so.
1: Is that, I don't know.
4: Yeah.
1: Is that true?
4: I'm pretty sure.
2: I learned that
4: That's
2: recently. Cool. I was like, oh, singer-songwriter, too. Great singer-songwriter.
5: Talk about a concert where you don't stand.
2: Yeah.
1: James Taylor?
2: No. If you do, you're swaying.
4: I went to see James Taylor in concert the same night my wife went to see the Backstreet Boys. And I said, we could not be having two more different experiences than we are right now.
2: Exactly.
1: Do you think people used to stand at James Taylor? I bet they did. I bet they
5: Maybe
1: used to.
5: Years and years ago. But like, I gave James Taylor tickets to my dad. My dad ain't standing.
1: No.
2: It's easy listening. Here's my shower song for the week.
3: Just when I thought I got him to fall in love with Tennessee.
1: Oh. Now I got
2: I like to be current.

0: way he's two-stepping around the room. And judging by the smile that's written on his face, there's nothing I can do. It doesn't take a crystal ball to see a cowboy always finds a way to leave. Drinking Jack all by myself. These shoes in Texas, I can tell.
1: Tail.
2: Yeah. Pigeon four.
3: Now we'll continue to go number one because of that.
4: Uh-huh. Oh, yeah.
1: Yes.
4: That, honestly, that will be what kicks it out of the top spot.
3: For some reason, it dropped off the face of the earth.
5: I think next week, if it's still number one, she breaks the all-time record. She's actually tied now at Mariah Carey.
1: Oh, that's right. Correct. Yeah, because we were saying how she was so close to beating it, but yeah, you got to tie that first.
3: Yeah, so she's tied now, mm-hmm. We'll find out next week.
5: But Christmas is on the way, so I don't know what people...
3: She needs to pad it for... Yeah. She needs to go up by 5 weeks before Christmas. Mm-hmm. All right, let's go to... we have Katie's shower song.
6: Well, I tried to tell you so, but I guess you know. As the story goes, baby, now I got the flow.
1: Do I
6: stop? Baby, when you broke my heart, bum, bum, bum. Better have to come again, and surely that I win. You lied to me. All those times you said that I loved you, you lied to me. You know you knew I'd die for you, you lied to me.
5: I will tell you that song right there. I remember breaking up with a girl in college, and I was so upset about it. I would play that song loud, and I would feel like, yeah. You know what? I'm going to be turning of the Mac and get some other girl.
4: Yeah, I am.
3: And then you just end up crying.
5: Yes. It felt good, like when you're drinking at a club and the song came on. Yeah. Then after that, you go home alone and you're just like, my life sucks.
3: You just go, you see your dog come in. The Mac has returned.
1: Yeah.
3: Alone again.
1: Well, at least your dog's happy to see you. Yeah. Like, oh, hi.
3: Yeah. You know, songs always have so much power. I'm telling you, that Benson Boone song, I'm Here for Someone Else, man. Oh. For my situation over the last few years, sorry I'm here for someone else, but it's good to see your face. Uh-huh. It's just like...
5: For you to somebody else or for them to you?
3: Both.
1: You don't have any songs like that that take you immediately back into... I mean, to this day.
5: I just said Return of the Mac.
1: Well, yeah, but that's like not about somebody.
3: That's definitely about somebody.
1: Yeah.
3: All right, here's Jason Goodman's shower song for the week. We should move on.

0: Oh.
1: Plus it's real slow. You're making it hard for me.
0: Jason.
1: Step back, you're dancing kind of close. I feel a little poke coming through.
2: Nasty song.
0: It's so nasty. Nasty.
1: Now, girl, I know you felt it. Boo, you know I can't help it.
0: You got into it.
1: You know what I want to do.
3: Can I say something?
0: Sure.
4: That is dirty.
5: We're on a morning show that talks.
0: Did it turn you on?
5: I like that better than the original.
0: Wow.
4: Really?
5: I don't know. I think because you the higher, the way you did a higher, I don't know. I liked it. I mean,
4: I did do a higher. That's how he sings
5: it,
4: I think.
5: I don't know. To me, it's, I was, liked it better than the original. It was higher.
0: Very good. Higher. It was higher.
5: Because that's one of Katie's favorite songs. It was definitely higher. Mm-hmm.
0: I do love it. It's nasty as hell, but I love it.
4: I didn't realize. I know you talked about it before, but I'm just like, I never knew. I thought he was, like, when you said it was making a hard film, like, the relationship is getting hard.
5: Right. Oh.
4: I didn't know they were actually dancing, and then the girl's like, I feel a little poke coming through. I'm like, where's the poke? I don't understand.
2: The very first line of the song, before he starts singing, he just says, I wonder if she can tell that I'm hard right now.
4: Yeah. We actually,
0: That's actually cut out of the radio.
5: I think I realized that because Katie's one of her favorite songs like 2 years ago. She's like, have you ever listened to the lyrics? And I'm like, oh my gosh.
0: Nasty.
5: Just grinding with your wiener.
0: But we didn't care. I still don't care. I still will blast that song and then just hope that my kids don't pay attention.
5: Well, that Magic Carpet Ride, I'm guessing that's a sexual song, right?
2: Probably.
5: Little girl come on a Magic Carpet Ride?
0: I thought it was drugs.
5: Oh,
2: it might be both.
0: I always thought it was drugs.
5: But you know,
2: you don't know what we
5: kid,
2: could
5: like,
2: see.
5: Oh,
0: yeah.
2: Why don't you tell your dreams to me?
0: Uh-huh.
2: Yeah, you're probably right.
0: It could be.
4: It's just like Meet the Parents when they were doing Puff the Magic Dragon. He's like, it's just a dragon. This is his little pet dragon. Oh, I was referring to the marijuana. Are you on drugs?
5: I got the clip. Here's the clip. I think this is the clip.
6: You like Peter, Paul, and Mary?
7: Yes, I do. I'm a big fan.
1: Puff the Magic Dragon.
7: It's a great song.
6: Yeah, one of my favorites.
7: Who would have thought it wasn't really about a dragon, huh?
6: What do you mean?
7: You know, the whole drug thing.
6: No, I don't know. Why don't you tell me?
7: Some people think that to puff the magic dragon means they're really... to smoke a marijuana cigarette.
6: Well, Puff's just the name of the boy's magical dragon. Are you a pothead, Falker?
7: No.
0: What?
7: No. I don't know, Jack.
2: What?
7: No, I'm not. I pass on grass all the time. I mean, not all the time.
6: Grass
7: or
6: no grass?
7: No. Yes. No.
5: Gosh, that movie's great. I don't know if you watch it again.
0: I pass on grass
2: all the time. Well, not all the time.
5: No, not all the time.
2: Yes or no, Fox?
4: It's the kid's magic dragon.
2: And the sequel's about to come out.
5: Yeah, it is.
0: Oh, I can't wait.
2: Yeah.
4: Oh, it's how many series in that movie?
0: Because
4: now it's Falker and Law.
2: Yeah. Mm-hmm. Well, you had the first one was Meet the Falkers. Then you had Meet the Parents. Then it was Meet the Falkers. Then it was Little Falkers, I think you had that.
5: I think that's correct.
2: And then now I guess this is number four.
5: Mm-hmm. Okay.
4: I didn't like two. I didn't like Meet the Falkers. I like Meet the Parents. The second one was over the top, trying too hard.
0: I don't know if I saw that one.
2: That's with Barbara Streisand.
0: Oh.
2: And,
5: that was a good one.
0: I did,
2: Who plays his dad? Oh, shoot. What can I think of his name?
4: Paul Newman.
2: No, it's not. Definitely not Paul Newman.
4: Oh, that's not Paul Newman. It's the other guy.
5: James Caan?
2: No.
4: The guy from the Tom Cruise movie where he had autism.
5: Dustin Hoffman.
4: There you go.
0: Gotcha.
4: Well, it was kind of
0: like Taboo.
5: Yeah, we got to start playing on the show here.
4: That's my face is more happy. Yeah. See, I know who it was.
0: I know who it is.
5: It's James Caan.

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1: Jason Goodman had a crisis at an Indian restaurant during a corporate dinner.
2: Yeah. The corporate people came into town. And, you know.
1: The suits.
2: Yeah. The owner was there with his security. And
1: what?
2: Well, I mean, these are like.
3: Is that why you were there? You were security? Yeah.
1: You do wear a chain now.
2: I'm not going to protect anybody.
3: Jason, I've seen your chains. Will you please keep me safe at this Indian restaurant?
4: You go in there and sweep the restaurant ahead of time and check my six.
1: He's like,
4: please.
1: Sure, boss.
2: Yeah.
1: Got
2: so
1: it.
2: It was a thing that I was invited to because they wanted to discuss something.
1: Mm-hmm.
2: It wasn't a big deal, but all the corporate type people were there. And when, you know, they said, okay, we're going to have a dinner tonight. I was like, oh, you know, Texas Roadhouse. It was like the Indian restaurant, which, by the way, I love.
1: Can we name which one? Because I've been to two and I have a favorite.
2: Saffron. I love it.
1: That happens to be it.
3: Okay.
2: That's the place where Jared and I went to that Jared, out of the heat index, chose four or five.
3: Four out of five.
2: And his lips turned blue and he was sweating profusely.
3: I had to get a tongue transplant.
1: I don't, that's not fun for me.
3: And that was just ordering.
4: Yeah.
3: Before he tried it. Yeah.
2: But it is delicious there. I love Indian food, but it's a little nichey. Right, not everybody likes
3: for
2: India
3: a big
2: food.
3: Like a bigger corporate dinner. You want to do something a little safer.
2: Yeah,
1: yeah, like sandwiches maybe.
3: Yeah,
1: but I guess it was a dinner. Night. So yeah, okay.
2: But you know something
3: like a Village Tavern, Lucky 32, or like,
2: and it was so. You know, I noticed a lot of people were like ordering, not just mild, but no spice whatsoever.
1: Really?
2: And I do like spice. I do. So I was like, you know, I'm gonna go super hot because I remember Jared sweating.
3: Uh-huh. Yes.
2: So I said, medium. Okay. I'm already nervous a little bit.
3: Were you calling the rest of them P words under your breath?
2: Kind of, yes.
4: No spice, loser.
1: No spice. How do you even do that?
2: I'm like, this is ridiculous. Get out of here. So when I was sitting there, they took my order. I said medium. You know, I was a little nervous already because, you know, these corporate people are there. And I'm sitting there and the meal comes out and I have IBS.
1: Mm-hmm.
2: And
1: not the constipated kind.
2: No.
1: The other kind.
2: It always basically.
3: The runny kind.
2: Yeah. Mm-hmm. So I'm sitting there. I'm eating. When I get a little nervous, my stomach can, like when I went to court one time for an ex-girlfriend, I literally had to tell the judge, I have to go to the bathroom. I am sorry. And I had to do diarrhea in the bathroom. So I'm like feeling it. And I'm like, uh-oh.
1: You have the gurgle?
2: I have the gurgle. It's coffee's brewing in my stomach.
3: Mm-hmm.
2: I go to the bathroom. There's one stall.
1: Oh.
2: And there is one urinal.
1: Oh.
2: And I look in it. And somebody else just did number two, but it was clogged and it was all the way like with the toilet paper.
3: Oh,
2: so I'm
3: no.
2: like, okay, well, I'm going to flush it. Then the toilet started rising.
3: No.
2: Like, when I say rising, boy. Like panicking rising, where it's coming over and there's going to be poop all over the floor.
1: I'm very sad that we said the name of the restaurant.
3: Yeah.
2: Well, it wasn't their fault.
1: Yeah, no, but I'm just, this happened.
2: The suspicious part of it is I think somebody in our group that had a very sensitive stomach went right before us.
3: Aaron.
1: Can you say who?
2: I don't know.
1: Richard.
2: No, I don't know who.
3: I guess Aaron. Am I wrong?
2: Just random people were going to the bathroom.
1: Uh-huh.
2: So,
3: because remember, we had corporate people. Sorry, I don't mean to digress. We had corporate people here before in our building, and somebody like blew up. Remember the downstairs toilet was all jacked?
4: Yeah.
3: And they couldn't. You remember
1: that?
3: No. They were replacing it, and there was a toilet not connected
4: not
3: to anything.
4: To use.
1: Oh, and
3: someone
1: used.
3: Dumped in that.
1: Yes, yeah. I do remember that.
3: Somebody slammed out.
1: Yep, yep.
3: American food in there.
1: Mm-hmm.
3: That corporate meeting had some olds. Maybe it was Dick.
1: Might have been. Maybe it was Taylor. Yeah. Was it Taylor? Might have been.
2: Well,
3: that's who it was.
1: That's who it was.
3: Hey, Jason changes topic. We've landed on it.
2: I discovered it.
3: No, that was not the answer.
1: Everybody poops, Jason. Yeah. I have a whole book called Everybody Poops. It's a natural thing that happens in life.
3: And breakfast was Donut World, so I'm sure all of that combo was

0: You know, you can do
1: yeah,
0: that.
1: Yeah, yeah.
0: Turn the water off.
1: Yeah.
2: Yeah. My first instinct is to, like, run.
1: Yeah. Right. Right.
3: No, this was a bathroom that everybody could see that we're real new. The water would have came out under the floor into the restaurant.
0: Mm.
3: So I was
0: and
3: like,
0: they're all going to think it's your fault.
2: Uh-huh. Right.
3: Exactly. So I was like, oh my gosh, what am I going to do? I'm at the point now where tears are coming out of my eyes.
1: Oh, because you haven't gone number two yet. Yeah.
3: No. My stomach, it hurt. Like, it felt like a butcher knife was cutting my stomach on the inside.
1: Mm-hmm.
3: So I go back to my seat, like, you know, nervous. They're like, so Jason, what do you think about that? Blah, blah, blah. I'm like, yeah. And I didn't even know what I was saying. I'm like, yeah, we're going to circle back around to that. And like, I don't even know what the hell they said. And I'm like, oh my gosh, I can't. I don't know what to do. I'm panicking on the inside. So I'm like, I'm going to try the women's because I'm going to go right now. I go to the women's, one stall, I'm sure. Locked door. I'm like, oh my God. I am going to poop myself. I'm squeezing. When I say squeezing, the hardest I've ever squeezed. I know if I fart, I'm going to shart.
0: Yeah.
3: Right?
1: Yeah, like your butt cheeks become like one mass. Yeah, squeezing so hard.
3: I go back into the men's bathroom and I was like, you know what? Maybe I'm just going to have to add to it. Because
1: gross.
0: Pile on.
1: Yeah.
3: That's what I'm thinking. I'm just going to have to add to the pile that's already there. So.
2: That is all right. So disgusting.
3: Yeah.
0: It's an option.
2: And I know. I just said everybody poops, but that's so gross. I don't know.
3: What are you supposed to do?
2: I don't know.
1: Yeah.
3: Yeah. So I didn't add to it, and I knew it was going to be runny, so I went in the urinal.
2: You did not.
0: No.
3: But the good news is.
0: Jason. There's no getting that down.
3: I wish you'd say the restaurant.
2: I know. We could scrub that from everyone's memory. Yeah, that'd be great.
3: I had to go so bad. You don't understand what it's like to have that type of IBS. I have to go. I'm going to poop myself.
2: I don't know what that's like. I don't. I do not.
3: The good news is it was liquid, so you could flush.
1: Oh my gosh.
3: It flushed. However, when I came out of the bathroom, the owner goes into the bathroom and literally thinks it's me with this piled up water and number two. He goes in. I'm like, please just have to pee. Please just have to pee.
1: Good thing they come in when you're dumping out in the urinal.
2: Yeah, seriously. Yeah. Did you lock the door? Yeah.
0: He thinks that. Little does he know what you did was worse.
2: Yes. Way worse.
1: You can lock the door?
3: Yeah. You can lock the door. So anyways, I see him go into the bathroom and literally came out in less than 5 seconds. There's no way he peed or pooped.
0: Dude.
3: He was like, probably saw that mess. The water's like about to come over. There's little logs at the tops, you know.
2: Okay.
3: I'm just saying that's what it was. So thankfully it was like, all right, we're going to wrap it up here. I'm like, all right, I got to go. There's a problem at home. I go out and speed down the street and I'm like, I'm going to put my car. If I put my car, that's what I'm going to have to do. Because it was when you get IBS, you keep going. It's not like
1: you don't feel relieved.
3: Yeah. Mm. Unless I take Kaopectate, then it stuffs it up. But I'm like,
2: is that a Tums? Or
3: no,
2: Pepto?
3: Yeah, I've heard of that. Is more of an anti-diarrhea.
2: Oh.
1: Yeah.
3: Pepto says it is, but doesn't work like this does. So I'm like, oh my God, here it comes again. I'm still in pain the whole time. So I'm zooming down the, Bryan Boulevard? Zooming down, I'm like, the hell with it, Harris Teeter. Pull into the Harris Teeter, and it was like Dumb and Dumber in the bathroom of Harris Teeter, and somebody else was in there. You know in Dumb and Dumber where he has to poop and he just can't stop it?
1: I was trying to find that scene.
3: Yeah. I just did that, and I didn't care who was next to me at the time. I'm sure they were like, what in the hell? And finally, after that, I was kind of relieved and went home and was like, Carol, you have no idea. Hold on. Did it again.
2: Oh, my gosh.
1: Hold that thought.
3: The food was excellent, and it was...
2: The food was top-notch.
3: I love spicy food. That's the problem, but it was a combination of everything. In fact, right now, I feel a little knife. I might have to go in the middle when you guys go.
2: Okay.
3: Take a break.
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1: Time for Jared and Katie's pop quiz. The way the game works, we have five pop culture questions. 60 seconds on the clock. You get Marit the Katie, do win $100. All right, Matt, who's playing?
2: We've got Laura. Her favorite color is purple.
1: Why? Why it is purple?
3: The color of royalty.
1: There you go. Uh-huh. That's the only right answer. All right. Or that taste bud from McDonald's. What's his name?
2: No, Grimace. The Grimace.
3: Exactly.
2: The
3: Grimace.
1: Either Grimace or royalty. Same diff. All right. Do you have any questions?
3: Exactly.
1: Do you have any questions about the game?
3: No, I'm good.
1: If you get stuck, you can pass. If there's time remaining, go back to ones you passed on. Here we go. Question number one is multiple choice. This movie was number one at the box office this past weekend. Was it Digger, Resident Evil, or Practical Magic 2?
3: Digger.
1: Incorrect. True or false, Marshmello set a world record for DJing in front of 1.6 million people.
3: True.
1: Incorrect. Taylor Swift said these three words while pointing at her wedding ring after Travis Kelce scored a touchdown against the Colts. What three
3: words?
1: That's
3: my husband.
1: That's right. This Jingle All the Way and Runaway Bride star shocked fans by showing off her full back cross tattoo. Who's the actress?
3: Old man.
1: You want to pass?
3: Pass.
1: What show is this from?
4: Wait, hold on.
5: Why?
4: I want to see if I was still stinking up your place.
3: God, I met that one too.
4: Wait, hold on.
5: Why?
4: I want to see if I was still stinking up your place.
1: Oh, time is up.
3: No, what a disaster. No. What a disaster.
2: That, we've had worse.
1: We've had the goose like 35 times this year. Hold on one second. Good attitude about it. All right, the score to beat is one.
0: Okay.
1: Matt, your prediction.
2: Three.
1: Oh, wow. He downgraded you from three.
2: Okay. There's a tough one in there.
1: All right, here we go. Question number one is multiple choice. This movie was number one at the box office this past weekend. Was it Digger, Resident Evil, or Practical Magic 2?
0: Pass.
1: True or false, Marshmello set a world record for DJing in front of 1.6 million people.
0: False.
1: Yes. Taylor Swift said these three words while pointing at her wedding ring after Travis Kelce scored a touchdown against the Colts.
0: Oh, my gosh. She was like, this is mine?
1: Nope. This Jingle All the Way and Runaway Bride star shocked fans by showing off her full back cross tattoo.
0: Oh, Rita Wilson has
1: yes.
0: it.
1: Yes. What show is this from?
4: Why? I want to see if I was still stinking up your place. Wait, hold on.
5: Why?
4: I want to see if I was still stinking up your place.
0: Dahmer.
1: Yes.
0: Yes.
1: Back to one you passed on. This movie's number one at the box office this past weekend. Was it Digger, Resident Evil, or Practical Magic 2?
0: I'm going Resident Evil.
1: That is correct.
0: Hey!
1: All right.
0: Is it three?
1: Mm-hmm.
0: Did I get three?
1: Yeah. You get three or four?
2: Four.
1: You got four. Yeah, you got four.
0: Did I miss the one you thought I was going to miss, Matt?
2: I didn't know if you get the movie.
0: Oh, it's when the neighbor opens the door. And
2: oh, no, not the clip.
0: Oh.
2: Like, movie at the box office.
0: Oh!
1: The trick in there was the Tom Cruise movie. It's not out yet.
0: Resident Evil.
1: No, Digger.
0: Oh, Digger. Yeah, that's the weird one.
1: Yeah.
0: That's going to be that's very weird.
1: That will be number one when it comes out, but it's not out yet, so I thought it might trip you up.
0: I have not seen Practical Magic either, or Practical Magic 2 yet, but I'm excited. I want to watch Practical Magic 1 just to remind myself. It's been so long.
1: Yeah, I haven't seen it. I know a couple people that saw it, and they said it was good.
0: Two,
1: yeah.
0: Sometimes, like Devil Wears Prada 2. Ugh.
1: So the sequel's actually really, really good.
0: Alrighty.
1: I think about 2 hours, though. Long for a comedy.
0: It's pushing it.
1: Yeah, I think so. All right, let's recap the questions. This movie was number one at the box office this past weekend. Resident Evil was like the 10th one. It was their biggest one ever. Opened about $100 million worldwide, $60 million here.
0: And we're getting into spooky season.
1: Mm-hmm.
0: I got to work on that.
1: What's a little bit. Because you don't like scary movies. What is the scariest movie you've seen?
0: Oh.
1: You don't really watch them.
0: Well, that's not a psychological thriller. You mean just like gory?
1: Whatever scared you.
0: I think gory wise, like Saw, the Saw movies. Well,
1: yeah,
0: were
1: those are rough,
0: scary.
1: Those are rough to watch.
2: Yeah, they are.
0: And also, honest to God, Blair Witch Project freaked me.
5: That's pretty scary.
0: Out, yeah. So bad.
1: And when it came out, people didn't know was real or not or whatever.
5: A low budget movie that did exceptionally well.
0: So those ones, but I love the psychological thriller, scary ones. Yeah. I could watch those all day.
1: Sometimes those are scarier because it could happen.
2: See, I don't like scary, but like gore doesn't bother me. I love the Saw franchise.
1: Really?
2: Love it.
1: The Saw's Saw are like hard for me to watch. See, the gore.
2: The gore and everything, I mean, I get that, but that's not... It's not scary to me. It's more of like
0: gross,
2: kind of like a mystery, like who did it. Especially in the first one, you don't know who the killer is.
1: Oh yeah, true.
2: So I kind of like that aspect of it. Mm-hmm. It's the paranormal possession kind of stuff that I can't handle.
5: Have you ever seen The Exorcist?
2: I've seen clips of it.
5: Do you think that's scary?
2: I mean, if I went back and watched the original one now, probably not.
0: Now, no, you wouldn't.
2: Yeah. They did a remake of that, right?
1: Yes, they've done.
2: Yeah,
1: like
2: I wouldn't watch the remake.
1: They've done like four different ones.
2: Yeah,
1: yeah. Hereditary is the one that's messed me up the most. Like, afterwards, I was just like, what the F was that?
0: And I think I saw that one. I'm pretty sure. Yeah. I'm pretty sure. Yeah.
1: I forget the actress's name. She's so underrated in everything she does. But, all right, recapping pop quiz. True or false, Marshmello set a world record for DJing in front of 1.6 million people. That's false. It was Calvin Harris, 1.6 million people, I believe, in Brazil.
0: Yes.
5: That's a lot for a DJ.
0: And
1: it's
0: Brazil,
1: a lot for anybody.
0: It is. And Brazil has these massive numbers. Who was it?
5: Lady Gaga.
0: Lady Gaga performing on the beach?
5: Yeah. What did she have? Over a million.
1: Yeah.
0: Something like insane.
1: 2 million. She set the record, right?
2: And Shakira?
0: Mm-hmm.
1: Or maybe Shakira set the record
2: Shakira
1: recently.
2: Shakira with the record recently.
0: Was she the one on the beach?
2: I think it was Shakira.
1: But Lady Gaga did it, too. Okay. I think Madonna did it. And they just keep breaking the record.
0: We were like, man, parking for that. Ugh.
2: Yeah. And the acts that have done it, like Rod Stewart at one time did it.
0: So
2: I was
0: random.
2: Like, what?
1: Yeah, I don't think our station speakers could get all 2 million. Maybe this is 1.5.
2: Maybe.
0: Maybe. People.
2: If we can somehow sync them together.
1: Yes. We get two speakers. All of a sudden, we can hear it. This is crazy to me.
0: Jason, I think you have some chips on your nose right there.
5: Oh,
1: Lord.
5: Well, I was eating popcorn, and I got it all
0: it was popcorn.
1: He loves his popcorn. Goes all in.
0: I could have told you in private, but why?
2: Why do that?
1: It's like when Tripper came to lunch, and he had shaving cream like on his ear, like a ton of it.
0: Mm-hmm. So much. I turned to him. He was sitting beside me. It was his birthday, too. Sitting beside, and I turned, and I was like, I did a double take, and I thought it was cream cheese at first. I was like, did you eat the sushi? Cause he was like, oh, do I have it there? And then he was so paranoid for the rest of the time. I was like, you don't have any more. You got it.
1: And the joke with him is that he eats slower than any, it's not a joke, it's true, human being on Earth.
5: He does.
1: And this time, we made fun of him. Seriously, just for him to like put his fork down 20 minutes before he even got his plate to go to the buffet.
0: Yeah.
5: He doesn't start for a while,
1: That's what I'm saying. It's 20 minutes before he even went to the buffet. We're just sitting there. We're like, are you going to eat?
5: Even when his plate's in front of him, he doesn't start.
2: Yeah. No. As soon as he showed up and we were already on plate 2 and 3, I was like, this is going to suck. We're going to be here forever.
1: I know Katie and I, one time at Capra's Deli.
0: Yes.
1: And he ordered something that
0: he ordered like a lasagna,
1: a full lasagna for lunch,
0: full lasagna with salad and bread. It was like a full sit down Sunday meal.
1: Katie and I were done,
0: ordered
1: extra things to go, like some soups or whatever to go. And I think he had just cracked the top of his lasagna.
0: You're like, gotta go, Troopers.
1: He's like, oh. He's still there to this day.
5: Sir, we had to take a break before dinner. Would you like it to go?
1: Sir, we've been closed for 4 days. All right, recapping pop quiz. Taylor Swift said these three words while pointing at her wedding ring after Travis Kelce scored a touchdown against the Colts. That's my husband.
0: Okay. I knew that. Yeah. It was something.
1: Same
0: like
1: difference.
0: That. Yep.
1: She's all in.
0: She is all in. And Tom Cruise, you remember how we saw them sitting together? Was it the first?
5: Yeah, the first
0: game?
5: One.
0: And people, since he's promoting his new movie and people are asking, what were you two talking about? And Tom Cruise has said time and time again, football, and she knows it.
1: Yeah,
0: she know. He was saying she told me things I didn't know about the game that I've been watching my whole life.
1: Yeah, right. Yeah, and he said I saw in the interview too, one of them at least, and he said, and she readily admits when she met him didn't know anything about football.
0: Right
1: now she knows like everything.
5: Well, you got to consider that her husband probably talks about it all the time.
1: Yeah, and she sits with the Kelce's family, who's obviously been immersed in football their whole life.
2: She's also the kind of person, I think, when she's like Jason. If she decides to learn something about it, she's going to go all in deep dive.
1: Right.
0: I agree.
1: Yeah.
0: And I just was hearing that Travis Kelce set a new record.
1: Mm-hmm.
0: Set a new record, Chiefs versus Colts game, for most yards after the catch. Is that right?
1: Yeah, yards after catch.
0: Oh, okay, yeah. Really? 6,288.
1: Oh, that's a lot for one game. Ooh.
0: The previous record was 6,230.
1: Marshall Faulk, right?
0: Yeah.
1: Let's see here. This jingle all the way and Runaway Bride star shocked fans by showing off her full back cross tattoo. To me, it is gaudy and hideous.
0: I thought it bizarre. Was fake.
5: The cross tattoo is hideous?
1: It just doesn't fit her. Rita Wilson.
0: It was a shock for sure.
1: It's her whole back.
5: Mm-hmm. Well, I mean.
1: It's too much.
5: Being how religious you supposedly are.
1: I've never said that. I don't get tattoos either, but I think a full back tattoo of anything is too much. Like, remember Ben Affleck got the rising phoenix on his back?
0: Yeah.
1: And you're like, dude, your whole back? You ain't going to do all that.
5: I think Daughtry, if I'm not mistaken, unless it's fake, has like black ink all over his body. Mm-hmm. Just solid.
1: Yeah, he blacked out his...
2: It's like his shoulders down to his wrists.
1: Yeah. Yeah.
2: This tattoo by Rita Wilson, it's a bit much.
0: It's large.
1: That's what I'm saying. It's too big.
0: It's to coincide with the release of her new song, Stranger with Age. So.
2: Yikes.
5: The doctor was like, I don't have the time to pick out some artwork.
1: Just make it black.
5: I just want a tattoo.
1: Give me all the ink.
0: She has other tattoos as well, like a large one on her arm, which I never knew about.
1: They're like, people are like, Rita Wilson, we didn't even know she had any tattoos.
0: Are these real?
5: Yeah.
0: I have never seen this arm tattoo of hers on the red carpet.
1: Yeah.
5: Maybe. I like the cross in the back.
0: Oh, Chet has one on his back, too.
1: Chet has a bunch of tattoos, though.
0: I think his is like kind of matching.
1: Okay.
0: Yeah, it's kind of matching.
1: All right.
0: Chet.
1: Would you get one that big, Jason?
5: Oh, no, I don't like tattoos like that, but I don't mind. I mean, what's wrong with that cross tattoo?
1: It's her whole back.
0: It's large.
5: Well, she has, she wants to know... she wants to tell people about her faith. I guess.
2: She wants to tell people about her song.
1: Her song, yes.
2: We just had that.
0: Stranger with Age.
5: Yeah.
1: And she's not wearing anything that's going to show it. You know what I mean? She had to take her shirt off to show it.
0: Mm-hmm. Yeah. You know, I used to think that Chet was such a loser. And then I saw him in Running Point. Now I'm like, God, I love you. He's so good in that show.
1: He is good. Yeah. And he's battled some demons and has come out so far on the other side with drug issues and stuff. Yeah. He's very likable in that, that role in Running Point. And then, what show is this from?
4: Wait, hold on.
0: Why?
4: I want to see if I was still stinking up your place.
1: Dahmer, Monsters. You've said Monster, ooh. Dahmer. I'm watching a new one, are you?
0: Yep, Lizzie Borden.
1: Yeah.
0: Ooh,
1: how many episodes?
0: Good.
1: How many episodes?
0: Two.
6: 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Jared and Katie in the morning on Bob 93.3.

0: Bob 93.3 and Jared and Katie in the morning.
1: P. Diddy is now lawyerless. They've dropped him. They say they don't want to represent him anymore in the defamation case. And it's all because he hasn't paid them.
0: Oh, well, so, I can't do that.
1: What do you do now? If you cannot pay your lawyers and you have a case that's happening,
0: yes.
1: What happens?
0: Payment plan. I know all about it.
1: Is that available to P. Diddy?
0: I would think so.
1: I don't know.
0: He can pay it all at once. I'm sure he has plenty of money.
1: But he's not paying anybody.
0: You hear that sometimes with these wealthy people. They're like, I'm not paying.
1: Mm-hmm.
0: Let's go to our official attorney, Lisa Lanier. Lisa.
1: Hi, Lisa.
0: Good morning.
2: Hey, good morning. Well, you know, there's two sides to every story, right?
1: Oh.
2: And so Diddy's story is that the reason he's not paying is because they're overcharging him. He has a billing dispute with them, and he is not unrepresented at this point. He has already hired another attorney.
1: He got on that quick, didn't he?
0: Yeah.
2: Yeah, he did. So he says, look, yeah, I quit paying because they were just taking advantage of me, and I'm not going to be taken advantage of. And
0: irony.
1: Yeah, really?
2: Yeah, yeah. Okay. So I don't know. So they also said, because when you file a motion to withdraw in court, you have to give a reason. And one of the reasons was non-payment. And he hasn't paid in 6 months. The other reason was that he doesn't cooperate with them. In order for them to be able to continue representing him effectively, they need his cooperation. And he won't return phone calls. He won't schedule time that he can schedule, you know, from prison. He won't meet with them and stuff. I mean, what's the guy doing that he can't meet with his lawyer?
0: He's very busy.
2: He's very busy. I'm out here on the yard lifting weights or playing basketball.
1: Right. Or working in the kitchen, I think we heard that he was doing.
2: Yeah, right. Working in the kitchen. But he's actually had two defamation lawsuits. One was dismissed. The court dismissed one. And I love the basis for the dismissal, because part of defamation is that you have to have damage. Well, for one thing, when you're a public figure, right, there has to be actual malice. And so in the one that was dismissed, the court said that Diddy had not proved actual malice. But the other thing is that ordinary defamation, you have to show that it damaged your reputation. And the judge said it was inconceivable that his reputation could be damaged any more than it already had been.
1: That's the lowest of the low right there.
0: So he was suing a couple of people for defamation.
2: Exactly.
0: Wow. They're like, no, you can't be defamed. You're too low.
1: And you did that yourself.
2: You're as low as it gets, right?
0: Wow.
2: But this one, the one that he's switching up lawyers in, it actually has a little bit of a different twist, because there was a motion to dismiss just before this motion to withdraw, and they survived. So Diddy's attorney survived in the claims that are against the attorney. So there's a Miami-based attorney who is now the remaining target of this litigation, because the telecom Daily Mail or Daily Beast or whatever it was, they got out because it kind of some of those same kind of standards about, you know, actual malice and that sort of thing. But the specific allegations against this attorney fall under New York's defamation per se law, which means that they're so egregious, because she said she possessed a video that showed him sexually assaulting people, and that's very specific, and under New York law, that is considered per se defamation, meaning that he doesn't have to show extra reputational damage. Doesn't have to show that he was without reputational damage already. Just any increase in the reputational damage is actionable. And so she may have some problems if he can prove, and she's had some problems recently. She had her license suspended to practice law for 75 days for making false statements related to this case.
0: Oh,
2: so
0: gosh.
2: He may actually, but, you know, whether or not he can actually collect anything from her is another story, right? Because she's a solo practice attorney in Miami. She has a few high profile type clients, but probably doesn't have the kind of deep pocket that he's looking for. I mean, he's looking for $100 million.
0: Oh, geez.
2: She may have some professional liability insurance that may or may not be triggered by this. But again, it's probably not more than about $1 million in coverage. So it's not the kind of money he's looking for. And interestingly, he's being pursued from that other defamation suit by NBC Universal and Peacock for about $1 million in attorney's fees after he lost that.
0: Oh,
2: so
0: wow.
1: Yeah, he's definitely swimming in a lot of debt.
0: Right. Now,
1: is that
0: common in law? I mean, I've seen it, but is like if somebody brings something, like a weak case against you and they lose and they drag it out and drag it out, that attorney fees are awarded to the maybe the other party?
2: It depends on the type of lawsuit, the underlying cause of action. Not all cause of actions have a remedy for attorney's fees, but some do. And defamation in New York, where this is all going down, is definitely one of those.
0: Okay. Yeah, so it prevents people from like doing kind of frivolous things because like if you lose, you could be on the hook.
2: Yeah, so with the defamation lawsuit that he filed, it's definitely a loser pays the attorney's fees, you know, possibility. It's up to the judge. It's in the judge's discretion. But after the way the judge came down on Diddy with that remark about it's inconceivable that your reputation can be damaged anymore.
0: Yes.
2: I'm thinking he might get tagged with that million in attorney's fees.
1: You know what's so crazy to me about, you know, celebrities, anybody and their ego, but especially somebody like Diddy, is that this judge is saying to you, you are the lowest of the low.
0: Right.
1: You cannot, you have done this to, like, you can't get any lower than you right now. And yet he still is like, well, no, I need somebody to represent me because I think I can still win something.
0: I can still win something,
1: it's just
0: right.
1: Just like the ego is insane.
0: Yeah, the hubris is out of control.
1: I would put my head in
2: crazy.
1: A hole, you know?
2: Yeah, and he's paying like a lot of money.
1: Yes.
2: I mean, he's paying these people hourly and he's hiring, you know, big expensive law firms and paying them a lot of money. When, you know, I think, you know, if it were one of us, we would just quietly go about our prison sentence and, you know, stop all this.
0: Just be done with it. My gosh. Yeah. But he won't.
1: Nope.
0: I think one of the songs, Can't Stop, Won't Stop. But, I mean, it's who he is.
1: That's what he says. So who he is at his core, I guess.
0: And I feel when he gets out, he'll be doing the same type of stuff.
1: That's my fear.
0: Just a smaller circle.
1: Yeah. A much tighter circle that's not going to, he'll make sure. He'll just do his due diligence and make sure he surrounds himself with people who won't.
0: That won't, I don't know, just because it seems, like you said, Kay, so arrogant. Well, Lisa, you're awesome.
1: Thank you, Lisa.
0: We appreciate you. If you're ever injured, contact her right away at hireaheavyweight.com. She's the top 100 attorney in the country.

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It's officially fall, and Matt is going to try his very first pumpkin spice latte. We'll find out if he thinks it lives up to the hype. That's next with Jared and Katie in the morning.

0: It's Jared and Katie in the morning on Bob 93.3.
1: Matt has never tried a pumpkin spice latte, he said. Ever.
2: Never done it. I bought several for other people, but I've never tried it myself.
1: And your wife loves fall, and she
2: does,
1: loves the pumpkin spice latte.
2: She's a big fan of the pumpkin spice latte. She's one of those that when they decide they're going to announce it, even in, I don't know, July, she'll still go get one.
1: Okay.
2: Yeah, she doesn't really start going heavy into the pumpkin spice until August or September, like late August, September, though. But yeah, she'll... Day one, she's like, I gotta have it.
1: All right. Mm-hmm. Well, and you've smelled plenty. Obviously, you know what they are, but you've never had a sip. And so you said, you know what? I'm gonna get one. Yeah. I'm gonna do one.
3: He gonna do one.
1: I'm gonna do a PSL.
2: Why not? And I've kept the top on. You see, I haven't tried it yet.
1: Yes. And so
3: integrity matters here.
1: You did go Starbucks because I feel like they really push the pumpkin spice latte.
3: Oh, yeah. Big time.
4: You know, you don't have to pay $18 for it.
1: Yeah.
3: Yeah. Sure, why not?
1: Cheap, right?
2: Well, when I pulled up to the window this morning, the person in front of me had also ordered a pumpkin spice latte. Their order was still on the screen. And so I could see the price, and I was like, give me that, but smaller.
3: Some pumpkin terrace, boy.
2: Starbucks is the weird thing where I never know what size to say to order.
3: No, it's confusing.
1: Mm-hmm. Yeah. They have the tall... They have a grande, they have a venti, and then I don't even know what's after that. If there is something, I don't know.
2: The person before me was the venti.
1: Oh.
2: Which I think is the big one.
1: They're going for the big dog.
2: Yeah. So I was like, give me the non-venti.
1: Yep, the opposite of venti. So you have one, and did you order it just as it comes?
2: Just as it comes.
1: Okay.
2: I said pumpkin spice latte, hot.
1: And they put the whipped cream and then the spice on top, I'm assuming.
4: And be honest.
2: Like it.
4: Be honest.
3: Well, if you lie, we're going to punch you dead in your throat.
2: And I do like pumpkin flavored things. Like I love a pumpkin pie.
4: Oh, that's different.
2: Yeah,
4: but this
3: is liquid pumpkin.
1: Yeah,
4: a lot of people think it's just hype. That it's all the people. It just hype and make you feel like it's in the season. Just take it as what it is.
1: All right. So you can when you're ready.
3: Maybe do a 1 to 10 score.
2: Mm-hmm. Okay. Here we go.
1: Mm-hmm. I'm jealous that he has it.
3: He could have brought you one, I guess.
2: It's sweeter than I expected.
1: Okay. How's the pumpkin?
3: He's going for a second sip.
1: You getting the spice and the pumpkin?
2: I'm getting some spice, but I'm getting more. You said they put like a whipped cream on it?
1: Mm-hmm.
2: I'm getting a lot of whipped cream. I wonder if that's because it was at the top.
1: Well, why don't you open it and then try to sip it from them?
2: I asked Katie, how am I supposed to order this? I don't know what I'm doing.
1: And I said, look, does milk give you farts the way it does to me? And he said, no, I'm fine. I was like, then just order it as it comes.
3: Now I'm in the mood to drink.
4: You get the,
2: I will tell you, this looks horrible.
1: Let me see. Oh, yeah. That is very pumpkin colored.
4: Don't spill it on the board.
3: It looks like throw up.
2: Yeah, it looks like what
1: orangey.
2: My 3-month-old niece has in her diaper.
1: Ew!
3: Yes, it does.
2: It does not
4: that
2: look
4: is disgusting.
3: It's like an orange paste.
4: Don't base it off the diarrhea look. Base it off of just the taste.
2: As far as taste goes, it's good.
1: Mm-hmm.
3: 1 to 10.
2: I like it. I would say a 7.
3: Okay.
2: Would you order it? It's not my favorite coffee flavor, but... I would have it again,
1: like,
2: for sure.
1: Do you understand why people love it? Does it give you the fall feels?
2: It does feel like fall.
1: Okay.
2: Yeah.
4: I wish
2: it wasn't quite as whipped creamy, mm-hmm. I guess, but I do like the cinnamon aspect of
4: it. Would you drink it? Cinnamon, is that the pumpkin spice?
1: They put it on top.
4: Oh.
2: Cinnamon and nutmeg, right? Mm-hmm.
4: Would you drink that over a regular coffee?
2: Not daily, but...
1: He's like, not for the price. No.
2: Yeah. No, that Keurig up there is free $95. I'll drink out of that. If I were going to a coffee shop, I would probably get something more like this versus just walking in and saying, decaf.
3: Do you think it's like every pumpkin spice season, you'll have one and that you'll be good for the season?
2: I could see that being I'll have my one at a certain point and that's it. I could also, I don't know that it would kill me to never have this again.
3: Yeah, okay.
2: I'm not going to go out of my way to get this, but if I'm in the car and Hannah really wants to stop and we're stopping and I want a coffee, I would order this.
3: And all the other coffees aren't working
1: that
3: day. They took the day off. Mm-hmm. You have to get it.
4: He's buying into the hype.
2: Well, there's just something about, if I'm making it at home, I'm not going to go through the hassle of doing this and frothing and all that extra stuff. But if I'm going to a coffee place, I would rather get something that's a little more done up.
4: You could probably get a Keurig cup as pumpkin spice.
2: I think they do have, K-cups that are pumpkin spice flavor, but I don't think it's going to have all the... extras.
1: It's not going to be the same at all. Would you be embarrassed? Because I've been seeing a lot on social media that men go up to the bar and they say, I'll have two old fashions. And then they slip the bartender a little note, and it's really two espresso martinis. Or they'll go to the coffee shop and they'll say, two double espressos, and then they slip them a note, and it's like, two pumpkin spice lattes. No. Would you be embarrassed to order it?
2: I don't think I would be embarrassed to order this, because I feel like if I'm in the coffee shop, it's just an acceptable place to order that.
4: You don't look like a pumpkin spice flavored guy, though.
2: Yeah, I'm
3: you're like, I'll have the Old Spice drink.
2: I'll be honest, and I feel like Jared may be this way, too. If it's like fall or winter, I prefer like an apple cider.
1: Oh.
3: Okay.
2: There's all something about like, apple
4: so
2: flavor.
4: You get
2: I like
4: more
2: an apple
4: feminine.
2: Flavor.
4: That's fine.
2: I don't know what it is about hot apple cider with cinnamon. I think that better in the winter.
1: With bourbon?
2: I would like that. Yeah,
1: I would like it better with bourbon.
2: Yeah.
1: Mm-hmm.
3: Yeah, that's the one, I guess, fruity type thing that like that's like more seasonal, like around Halloween or fall, like when it's cold outside.
2: Yeah.
3: I'll have one.
2: Yeah.
3: Apple cider.
2: You like hot chocolate? You're done?
3: I love hot chocolate.
2: Yeah.
1: You could do hot chocolate. You could do mulled wine if you wanted. Mm. There's lots of seasonal drinks.
4: Well, yeah, I think one of the ones that isn't cold is pretty popular is eggnog.
3: Yeah. Oh, yeah.
1: Oh, I love
2: that
1: eggnog.
4: You shouldn't drink it. It's
1: don't
4: the fattiest of saturated fat I've ever seen. I will vow to never drink an eggnog.
1: I literally have one eggnog.
3: You're same.
1: All season.
3: Yeah, same.
4: Yeah, not good.
1: And then I grate some fresh nutmeg on top. Have tons of ice in there, and then that's it. Yeah.
4: You put ice in your
1: yes.
3: Really?
1: I like it over ice. I like it ice,
4: it's
1: ice
4: like
1: cold.
4: Putting water in your milk, but
1: that's
4: fine.
1: Okay.
3: You go into like a diabetic coma, then I'm good.
1: And we're good. One and done. Like,
3: oh my gosh, that's a lot of sugar.
1: And it better be spiked. I'm not drinking it.
4: Okay.
1: I am not drinking it if it does not have alcohol in it. Seriously. Yeah. I don't love it that much.
3: Is there anything you drink that doesn't have alcohol in it? Or that you wouldn't prefer alcohol to be in it?
2: I think there's water in her cup here.
4: No, that's vodka.
3: Yeah.
2: That's mixed. Oops. I'm not close enough to smell it yet.
3: That's a work. That's work water.
2: Work water.
3: Get to the weak water.
1: Yeah, what I do is none of your business.
3: No. That's right.
1: I'm glad you tried it, Matt. At least you did it.
2: I'm glad I tried it. I'm going to finish it.
1: My favorite line is where he goes, if I never had it again, I wouldn't die.
2: Yeah. Right. Like, I'm not actively seeking this out, but if I find myself in a coffee shop with somebody, I would get it.
3: I feel that way about certain things. Somebody gives me some, I'll be like, all right, but if I have to go order it, no.
1: Nah,
2: this is,
1: it.
2: Though, I think something I need to wait until it's a little crispier outside.
1: Yeah, that's the problem.
2: It's been 85, 90 degrees. I can't get down with this.
1: Well.
4: Yeah.
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1: Jared, on the phone with us, we have AML April, listens every single day, and she's got kind of a very unique War of the Roses request. It doesn't involve a romantic partner, but it does involve a friend of hers, and they're in business together.
0: Oh, interesting.
1: Yes, and so some weird things have been going on. April, are you there?
2: Hi, how are you?
1: Hey, we're doing fine. Why don't you explain what is going on and why you want us to do a War of the Roses for you?
2: Okay, thanks, Jared and Katie. I appreciate it.
1: Yeah.
2: So I have a little local bakery business with my friend Amber, and I'm actually afraid she's cheating on me and starting a side business without me.
0: Okay.
2: So we specialize in handmade cookies, and we have a really great product. And we've been doing all right. We really have to hustle. We have to get the word out through social media, word of mouth. It's a lot of work. And lately, I've just been noticing that Amber isn't pulling her weight.
1: Mm-hmm.
2: Like, we've always shared all the responsibilities pretty equally and stayed in constant communication. Because, for two people, it's a lot to do. You've got bulk orders of ingredients. You've got the bakery, the social media blasts. We try to do pop-up shops and cookie drop-offs to get our product out there. Mm-hmm. And it's a lot trying to get a small business off the ground.
0: Yeah, it's a lot.
2: And now, I just feel like everything has been falling on me lately, and I'm really upset about it.
1: Hey, April, let me just go ahead and just throw this out there. We like cookies.
0: Yeah.
1: And we're really great word of mouth.
0: Yes,
1: we
0: are.
1: Throwing that out there, okay,
2: okay.
1: For the
2: no
1: future.
2: Problem. You will have some before you know it.
0: Okay, great.
1: I thought that there was a great opportunity there for that.
0: Absolutely. Yeah, no
2: Absolutely.
0: Better place to advertise than with us, for sure.
1: Right.
0: Okay, You've been doing more of the work recently, and you think because she's not interested in the business, she's starting another business, you think?
2: Yeah, and the reason I think that is because all of a sudden Amber is always on her phone.
1: Okay.
2: Like, she's texting all the time. She's always talking to somebody and being sort of secretive about who it is.
1: Mm-hmm.
2: And then I noticed on her Instagram, she's been hanging out with this other baker that we know.
0: Oh.
1: And, Baker Wars.
2: Well, she's a cake baker, so she's not like direct competition with us, but, there's been some friendly little trash talk and stuff like that.
1: Sure.
2: But all of a sudden, Amber seems more into that friendship and her business than ours.
1: Uh-huh.
2: So
1: uh-huh.
2: It really got me worried. And then you want to hear the last straw?
1: Yes. Yeah.
2: So the last straw, I know it's just a long story, but I ran into this friend of mine who's a loan officer.
1: Mm-hmm.
2: And I found out that Amber applied for a small business loan without me.
1: You're not a part of that at all.
2: No. So this girl, Marnie, just sort of casually mentioned, hey, are you expanding the business? That's great news. And I'm like, what are you talking about? And she mentioned that Amber had applied for a small business loan. So I'm shocked because I had nothing to do with it. And it was really embarrassing.
0: Yeah, because mm-hmm. then you feel like you're
1: sure
0: being left out.
1: Well, and your friend was asking, like, because she was excited for you,
0: right.
1: Like,
0: oh, yeah, no, they didn't,
1: them,
0: yeah.
1: Yeah,
0: exactly. And then you'd
2: yeah,
0: be like,
2: she wasn't trying to gossip or do anything mean. So
1: right.
2: I haven't confronted Amber about it. I just thought of you guys and

0: And we'll get her on the line, and when you feel that you're ready to talk to her, you can chime in. But you know, you're right, you're on the call right along with us. Is that still okay. something you want to do?
1: Yeah, for sure. That sounds good. Thank you.
0: All right. Well, hold tight. We'll dial her and see if we can get her on the phone. All right.
1: Okay.
0: All right. Hold on.

0: Hi, may I speak with Amber, please?
1: This is.
0: Hey, Amber, it is Tanya calling from. How are you today?
1: Oh my God, I'm so excited. Thank you. I'm so glad you called back. Okay, so this is. Mom, yay. Okay, So I've been waiting to talk to you.
0: Amber, hi. I don't think we know each other. Were you expecting a phone call?
1: I was. Hello. I'm sorry. Yes.
0: Hi.
1: I thought you said, okay, tell me who you are.
0: My name is Tanya calling from.
1: I'm sorry. I'm starting a new business and I'm answering every phone call. So tell me again who's calling.
0: Oh, yeah, that's okay.
2: Amber, what are you doing?
1: What is happening? Hello?
2: What are you doing? You're starting a new business, and why don't I know about it?
1: What? Did you just
2: You know
1: call
2: who
1: me?
2: It is.
1: I know who it is, April, but I don't understand how I'm on the phone with you right now.
2: No, I called Jared and Katie to get their help.
1: Of course you did.
2: What is so funny? You have been cheating on me and lying about our business. What are you doing?
1: Exactly why this kind of behind my back.
2: You take out a loan without even talking to me. You're talking to another business.
1: How do you even know any of that? You are so. This is exactly why you're so controlling. And
2: no, I'm not.
1: It's all about you all the time.
2: Wrong. I've been doing all the work. You haven't been doing anything. I've been doing all the orders. I've been doing all the cookie jobs.
1: Oh, okay.
2: All the work. And you're just on the phone all the time with somebody else. And you've been lying about it this whole time.
1: You sound like
2: I thought we were friends.
1: Wife. It's ridiculous.
2: What's ridiculous? You lying and cheating and being sneaky?
1: You're micromanaging me all the time.
2: Really? Is that why you don't do any work? Because I'm such a great manager?
1: You
2: haven't been doing anything. You don't.
1: You don't know what you're talking about.
2: Yes, you're right. I don't know because you haven't let me in on anything.
1: You've just been
2: sneaking around.
1: Can you listen to her? Oh, my God. I cannot.
2: You know what? You're starting a new business with bad karma. I hope it tanks.
1: Yeah,
2: it's not funny.
1: It is
2: not funny.
1: Funny.
2: The
1: You're
2: way
1: funny.
2: You have treated
1: is
2: me is not funny.
1: Me.
2: It's not funny.
1: I can't believe you.
2: You should have just been honest.
1: Me.
2: I thought we were friends. Like you just totally
1: you
2: ruined
1: know what?
2: All that.
1: We stopped being friends when you started acting like my mom. I don't need you all up in my business all the time.
2: Then why didn't you just talk to me about it? That's You never
1: you know
2: said
1: even
2: a
1: if
2: word.
1: I had tried, even if I had tried to talk to you, you are impossible to talk to. I mean, this conversation is excellent evidence that you don't listen. You never even try to understand.
2: What am I listening to? All you're doing is playing the victim and acting like I'm to blame. You have not explained yourself one bit.
1: Okay, whatever.
2: Yeah, whatever. Good luck to you, Amber.
1: You're a mess. Do you see what I'm talking about?
2: Yeah, you are such an ass.
1: Like
2: that's what I see.
1: It's like a 3-year-old and trying to be my mom all the time.
2: No, you're the one who's being a 3-year-old.
1: Ha ha,
2: you're so funny. Ha ha, can't you see? And you know what? You know what's not going to be funny? When I sue you.
1: Okay, whatever.
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1: Katie was a victim. I saw it firsthand of another rude concert goer at the really well put together folk festival. Went to see The Roots.
0: Oh my gosh, so good. I don't think my hearing is ever going to be the same, but it was a really good show.
1: And I would say, to be perfectly honest, I know The Roots mostly from The Tonight Show with Jimmy Fallon house band. Uh-huh. I may have heard of them for years and years and years. I don't know if I really knew any of their music. I walked away huge fan.
0: Oh, good.
1: Because they're so talented. They're like true musicians.
0: Musicians.
1: So entertaining.
0: Do you know that is why Jimmy Fallon chose them as, because there was a lot of backlash in the beginning. They were like, what? The Roots are going to be your house band?
1: Right.
0: And those are from like really true hardcore fans of The Roots. And Jimmy Fallon made the case saying like, they are the only musicians who really can play to any genre.
1: Yeah, they can do anything.
0: They could have any artist in there, any genre to perform, because they have performances every single night. And the Roots were the one band that he knew that could play to any audience.
1: And then they started, they didn't come out and say a word.
0: Mm-mm.
1: And they went about an hour and a half, 2 hours. They didn't stop to talk between songs.
2: Really?
0: No.
1: They didn't say, if they said something about, you know, where they were, they said it over some, like a musical bed or whatever. They didn't stop, and it was nonstop, and it was hot outside.
0: It was hot.
1: Nonstop.
0: Yeah.
1: Just entertainment.
0: Back and forth, back and forth. I mean, I was sweating for them.
1: Yeah.
2: I saw the photo of the amount of people. It was like
1: They set a record.
2: Stop seeing.
0: Mm-hmm. Set a record. They say estimated around 160,000 people.
2: Wow.
0: Yeah. So that's nuts.
1: It's a record for the downtown area.
0: Yeah. Well done, Folkfest.
1: Well, Katie was a victim recently of... or not a victim, but she saw a rude concert goer at the Ray LaMontagne show.
0: Yeah, during the quietest part where Ray LaMontagne, who didn't really do a lot of talking during, you know, mm-hmm. which I want. It's basically a singer-songwriter type event where at the concert was a smaller venue. I wanted more talking. When he finally gave it to us, Ray LaMontagne, there's some jackass who yells, "Shut the F up!"
1: It's so crazy being that he did
0: so rude. And Ray LaMontagne... I mean, everybody heard it, and he heard it, and then he was like, you know, in my scrappier days, I would have come beat the you-know-what out of you.
1: Mm-hmm.
0: So he addressed it. We just all thought, way to ruin it all for everyone. And then rudeness happened to me again, and this time you saw it.
1: I did see it. We're at the folk festival, uh-huh. and the people that organized were nice enough to give us VIP tickets.
0: Which was so nice.
1: And so, like, the pores were behind us. I was like,
0: The VIP section was huge, too. It was huge, but it was like roped off or fenced off.
1: Fenced off. So mm-hmm. like there's a big fence and then, you know, 100,000 people behind it. And mm-hmm. then us, and we're like five rows back. I mean, we could have just gone up to the stage if we wanted to. Whatever we wanted to do.
0: We thought about getting on the stage and then we were like, nah.
1: Yeah, we'll do the stage announcements. No big deal. And Katie's standing there. She's having a great time.
0: I'm dancing, having the time of my life.
1: I brought my friend Jordan with me. He was having a great time. He wasn't as familiar with The Roots. I mean, everyone's heard of him. And by the end, he's a huge fan. Mm-hmm. We're like... That was incredible. I'm so shocked by how amazing that was. And I'm standing and Katie's kind of diagonal back, like uh-huh. right. If I turn kind of diagonal,
0: I'm
1: she's
0: right
1: behind
0: there.
1: Me mm-hmm. to the right
0: with my friend Mary, cargo ship Mary.
1: Yeah. So mm-hmm. she's a little bit, so not right next to me, but kind of diagonal to the right back behind me a little bit. And, you know, I turn around every once in a while and she's dancing, having a good time. Like, yeah, you know, making the Roots eyes at each other. I don't know what we're doing.
0: I don't even know what that means.
1: You know, and we're like into it or whatever. And then next thing I know, there's like this 6'5" guy standing next to me and his friend and just stands. They come up. This is like 45 minutes in. Mm-hmm. Stand right in front of Katie.
0: Like right in front
1: of
0: me.
1: They walked in front of her.
0: Uh-huh.
1: And Katie is all of 5'3".
0: 5'3". This dude was so tall, I couldn't even try to see the top of his head if I tried.
1: Yeah.
0: At all.
2: This is in the VIP?
0: Yeah, yep. In the VIP. And they had cameras. One guy in front of the guy who was 6'5", yeah. had a camera. And there were so many. There was like a ton of media. So you saw cameras on, you know, the tripods.
1: Yes,
0: you see huge cameras for the news are there. You know, like people are covering it. So that was not out of the ordinary to see that.
1: Right.
0: But when I saw the first guy go through, I thought, oh, he's, you know, doing something for maybe Folk Fest because they were doing their own media. And so he went up to the front and I didn't think twice about it. But then his friend came
1: mm-hmm.
0: who was literally 6'5", maybe
1: right.
0: taller
1: yeah.
0: and stood right in front of me. And he turns and I was like, oh, God. And it's so crowded.
1: I look at Katie. She's staring at the middle of his back. She looks at me. She's like, She does like the shoulder shrug, like, I guess I'm not going to see any the rest of the show.
0: I guess not. And there's not anywhere I could move.
1: No.
2: You could move to the left or the right?
0: No, because it was so crowded.
1: Yeah.
0: I mean, when you were in your spot, you were in your spot. Like, those guys came out. They were, like, weaving in between
1: people. So much
0: people.
1: So, like, if I was like, hey, Katie, you want, I'm going to get a cheer on. Do you want something to, you know, or
0: yeah.
1: some snacks or whatever? And they're like, no, we're good. And so then Cargo Ship Mary would put a bag down.
0: Yes. Just like just one little spot just to have
1: and
0: her
1: somebody
0: feet.
1: Came up, you know, if somebody tried to stand there, there'd be a bag. But she's like, oh, no, this is for somebody else.
0: Mm-hmm.
1: But I mean, nice of her.
0: And but. Then two people actually move that bag.
1: Oh,
0: I mean, and we're talking like the tiniest little bag that she just
1: big.
0: Set down near my feet.
1: Right.
0: So that, you know, but he stood there and I guess he realized that I was very, very short.
1: I kept looking back and then he looked at me. And I think he saw me looking back and he looked back and, he was like, oh.
0: He was like, can you see?
2: What do you think?
0: And I was like. No. I mean, no. But I was like, but what, you know, what, whatever. But then he did something that made me forgive all of it. And I didn't care that I couldn't see the roots anymore.
1: Mm-hmm.
0: He happened to have dreads.
1: Mm-hmm.
0: And I don't know why I find this to be so hot, but I do. He put his, he like gathered his dreads up and piled them
1: mm-hmm.
0: behind him and then up on top of his head. And I
2: couldn't see
0: melted
2: even
0: it to the
1: yeah,
0: floor.
1: Yeah, no, he was 7 feet tall.
0: Yeah, he's like 7 feet tall. I don't even care. It, there is something about when a man pulls his dreads back and piles them on top of his head that it sends me. I don't know.
2: That's crazy because Ben would never have dreads.
0: He would never, but I can't help that I'm just attracted to that. I just am.
1: Yeah, because Katie, like, audibly was, I mean, and then she also like was like, oh, and looked down and she was like, oh, it's fine now.
0: It's fine.
1: And she was pointing it and he was, because he was sitting right next to me. He was gathering his dreads.
0: Yep.
1: And, then you're like, and she, I don't think he could hear you, but he's like, that's so attractive.
0: I was
1: whatever.
0: Like, that's the hottest thing ever.
1: And even Cargo Ship Mary was like, yeah, that's
0: yes.
1: hot. I'm like, this dude could like own every girl here if he wanted to.
0: I'm not alone
1: no,
0: in thinking that that is hot.
1: They both were like, that's hot.
0: Yes.
1: And I said, that's hot. And I took off my hat. I said, this ain't hot.
0: Mm-mm.
1: You know, because I shaved
0: my like,
1: bald.
0: Put it back on.
1: And they're like, oh, okay. So dreads are better than bald. Okay.
0: Yeah.
1: Got it.
3: What about my new darker beard?
1: Yeah, you like that?
0: Nope.
1: You don't like the beard?
0: It was there's just something about it.
1: Yeah.
0: And I just got all hot and bothered.
2: You've always liked that style for years.
0: Yeah.
2: And then you pick Ben.
1: Yeah.
0: I know.
2: Which is odd because he's the complete opposite. He's more of like a white collar look.
0: Yeah, he's my true love.
1: Yeah.
0: But I don't know. Apparently, I have never forgotten that I love that because I don't see it very often.
1: Maybe Ben can role play by some. Dreads, you don't think it would work?
0: I don't think so.
1: Start laughing.
0: No. Yeah, that would be very odd. I would not take that seriously.
1: I'm trying to help you, trying to help him out.
0: I don't know. But at that point, I didn't care. I just stared at the back of his head the entire time. And then I just danced because I could hear the music. I don't know. I think people on Mars could hear the music.
1: Oh.
2: But you were close to the stage.
0: We were. But
2: if you're way back there, I'm sure you could hear it, but not like.
0: It was at one point when they first started, and they, I mean, the bass was insane. The hair on our arms stood up.
2: I love that.
0: And then I could feel the vibration. Not even kidding. When you held onto my dress, I could like feel it through
2: my
0: dress.
2: That.
0: Crazy.

0: dance, we could dance all night.
1: Wake up with us. It's Jared and Katie in the morning. Take us everywhere on the free Bob 93.3 app.
2: Should guys always be the one to pay for a first date?
1: I think traditionally that's how it goes. Yes. You know, like guys, it's if you ask a girl out, guy out, are you paying for the first date? I think a lot of people would say, yeah, the guy should.
2: Yeah.
3: Why not split it?
2: No, I've been on a million first dates and I've never had the other person pay for it.
3: How about they offer it? Yeah. Do they offer?
2: I like when they offer and I'm thinking, yes, I would really like for you to pay for it. But I'm like, no, of course not. But thank you. I think it's a nice move to say, you know, like, you know, I can pay for mine. Mm-hmm. Now, if they're doing it because they're not enjoying the date. I've seen that happen to one of my guy friends. The girl's just like, no, no, I don't want you to pay for me, because I think she didn't want him to owe him. Like,
1: oh.
2: Not you to owe him anything, but she was like, almost like, it was almost nullifying the date.
1: Like, we're just friends here.
2: And like, she was trying to get out of there. But other than that, I think the offer's nice.
1: Why do you feel, if you're on your date, first date, and they do say, hey, you know, can I pay for half or whatever, why don't you let them if you think it's a good idea, if you'd like for them to?
2: It's just because tradition.
3: Mm-hmm. Yeah, I think women kind of want the guy to. And find, if you don't on a first date, they think you're cheap.
2: Mm-hmm. Yeah.
1: Yeah,
2: I've done stuff where I've been on a date and the date's gone on for like 6 hours. You go to like four different places and they'll pay at like a different place.
1: That makes sense.
2: They're like, I got this one.
1: Mm-hmm. You're what
2: like,
1: about, oh, okay. That makes sense.
3: Isn't it? A lot of people say it's the person that's asking. So if a girl asked you on a date, would it be more appropriate to, at that point, say, okay.
2: You would think so. I've always paid on the first date, even if they ask me.
1: Even if they ask?
2: I've had people ask me.
1: Okay, because my
2: rarely,
1: stance
2: but,
1: 100% is whoever does the asking.
2: Yeah.
1: However, when you're on the date, I think that the other person should say, hey, can I help pay for the date?
2: Yeah. At least offer.
3: That's a good idea.
1: And I really stood by it. I mean, I feel like it's been a long time since I've gone on dates, but the last first date that I went on with Ben, my husband, is we went to a wine tasting, and I specifically remember, obviously he asked me, and then I remember saying, we went up to the bar to pay, and I said, can I pay for half, or you know, pay for my part, or whatever. He said, no, he paid for me, but I offered.
2: You offered.
1: I offered.
2: I think offered's a classy move, even though you're probably thinking, oh, I hope he doesn't say no.
1: Right. I just thought, I'm the other half on this. I don't know what it costs.
3: Would you be with Ben now, and on that date, he said, okay, and you paid?
1: I think that would be fine. I think if he took me up on it, it would be fine. If he was using a coupon, I feel a little bit weird about that.
2: Yeah.
1: I don't know. There's something about the coupon where it's like, did you only take me here because we have a coupon?
3: Well, no. I mean, because sure that he's financially
1: On a first date, I think we don't need to see the coupon. On a second date,
2: Hide the coupon. Yeah, there's a way to hide it. Mm-hmm. Be like, I got to go to the bathroom and then go pay. They're like, I got a coupon. Don't say it on the first date.
1: Then I'll never know.
2: I remember going on a first date. And it was, you know, within the last year or whatever. And the person, they'd live like 40 minutes away. And I said, where do you want to go? And she said, Texas Roadhouse, which is Jason's new favorite. And
3: for a chain, yes.
2: And I'm thinking, a chain for a first.
3: Yes, I told you that.
1: Yeah, I just forget. Maybe
2: you're here that day.
3: Yeah, it's very cheap and delicious.
2: You weren't here that day.
1: I was like, that's new to me.
3: It's shocking.
2: He loves it. It's his new favorite.
3: Filet steak and all these sides and everything. It's like $19.99. I'm like, oh my gosh.
1: It's just odd, the things that you glom onto. You know what I mean?
2: I know. Like, we're like, welcome to the club. We've loved this place forever.
3: I typically don't go to chains.
2: My sister worked there.
1: Did he say, guys, have you heard of this place called?
2: Is it Texas or is it Oklahoma Roadhouse? I'm not sure. But she's like, Texas Roadhouse. I go, huh. Okay. I don't do like first dates. Chains are fine because I know local people own them sometimes.
3: I think it's a good date place.
2: But I was like, okay. And I was like, interesting. And we went and the date went, I thought the date went well. And she did too. But I go, why did you choose? I said, this was good. Texas Road. I haven't been here forever. This is so good.
1: But you don't hear that often.
2: She said, I had a gift card. So I thought in case you stood me up, I was good to go.
3: Oh, that's good. Did she use the gift card anyway?
2: Well, no, she didn't use the gift
3: she
2: card.
3: She saved it?
4: Yeah, I like that.
2: Saved it.
1: Okay.
2: And then we went somewhere else afterwards. And then she at least offered to pay for the other place. And I was like, no, that's fine. I have lots of loans.
3: You know,
1: it's fine. I'm living off credit. It's
4: I'll be paying on this for 6 months. Don't worry.
2: Or not. I mean, at some point I might default. So
3: I think.
1: Jared's like, have you heard of Klarna? Because I can pay for this date in 8 easy installments.
2: 8 installments. $4.99.
3: I think guys should always pay on a first date if it's the same sex couple type thing. Like, if it's same sex, guys should always pay.
2: There you
3: pay.
2: Go. That's right.
1: Okay,
2: yes, that's
1: right.
2: So I agree, yeah. Jason.
3: And women should pay if it's same sex date.
1: Okay.
2: Yeah, that's
1: okay.
2: it. There you go. Yes. Take a tough stance on that.
1: I think it's just the easiest is if you do the asking, be prepared to pay. Mm. But yeah. I think it's a really nice gesture for the other person to offer.
2: Yeah. Mm-hmm. Should the guy always pay on a first date? Melissa, go ahead.
5: Yes. They should always pay on the first date because they created this patriarch society that we live in.
2: Oh, my gosh.
5: So men still make more money than women, so men should always pay.
3: Actually, that's the gap is closing. It's close.
1: But there's still
3: it's like
1: a
3: 2%,
1: gap.
3: I think.
5: It's still reality, mm-hmm. Jason.
3: No, you guys created the...
5: You guys created this.
2: Actually,
5: no, you're a man.
3: Not you
5: me.
3: Created, you created this now because now, in order to survive in a household, both people have to work
1: no.
3: because you wanted to
1: that's
3: get
1: not,
3: in the workplace.
1: Yes, it is.
5: Men
1: no,
5: still,
1: it is not.
5: Women don't create nothing, baby.
2: You know,
3: okay.
5: Wow. We're behind the curtain. You guys are up front. You're making all the laws, all the boo boo boo.
1: Yeah, but we're trying to overthrow that. So, I mean, let's just keep
5: doing
1: the work.
5: Yeah, we are. Yeah,
1: we're trying to do the work.
5: Until that's done, y'all got to cough it up.
2: Uh-huh.
5: Men pay always.
2: Always. Now, how long, if you're dating someone, let's say your relationship, should do you still think you should pay for every date? Like if y'all actually,
5: if your relationship does what?
2: No, let's say you're dating somebody. It's been 6 months or a year, and you're a couple. You still go on date nights and stuff. Should you still think the guy should pay every time, or is that kind of like 50-50 at that point?
5: Yes, they should pay every time.
2: So if you're dating somebody for a year and you go out all the time, he should pay every single time.
5: If you're not sharing money and have in each other's. Like a married couple, then yes, a man should pay every time.
1: Wow, okay. She's right. Standing by it.
3: She's right. Only about 16% of wives are the primary sole breadwinner.
1: That is so low.
3: Well, it does, like back in the day, when women typically stayed home and watched the kids, whatever, it was very easy to live off a minimum wage and own a house. Then
1: times have changed.
3: Exactly. That's like
1: big time.
3: That's exactly my point. Now you've created dual income families.
1: Women had to get into the workplace because the dudes got sent off to war.
3: Oh,
1: so in order
3: gosh,
1: for
3: okay.
1: things
3: like risking
1: would,
3: our lives.
1: Let me tell you something. If there was a draft today, you would not be going.
2: Oh, I'd be dodging.
1: Jason
2: so hard.
1: Would be given every excuse known to man about why he cannot go. That
4: oh,
1: would
4: he
1: be
4: would be shouting his aid from the mountaintops.
2: He's like, I wear women's sneakers.
1: Right? I can't go. I'm practically a woman.
3: Proud American. Right. I would go.
1: You would
4: no,
1: not.
4: You,
1: no,
4: you would go to Canada.
3: You have to. It's law.
1: Not a single person believes that.
2: Jason.
3: I'm a proud American. I would go. I don't want to be on the front line.
4: The amount of times you would ask ChatGPT to comb through the draft information
1: yes.
4: to find your loophole.
1: Yep.
4: It would be unbelievable.
1: Jason would be finding all of the eligible young men to go
2: yeah.
1: before him.
2: Like Landon. Yes. Everly. Say you're 18.
1: Yeah.
2: It's like, Dad, I'm
3: well,
2: only 10.
3: You know, in South Korea, it's by law
1: yeah.
3: you have to.
2: I know.
1: All
3: thank
1: of
3: God
1: BTS
3: we don't live
1: went.
3: There. No, I want to thank the men and women
2: yes.
3: of the U.S. military.
1: So do we. They're
3: oh, dear.
1: Way braver than you.
3: Well, braver than you.
1: Yeah. Yep.
2: See, I don't want to denigrate the men and women of our military by saying, oh, yeah, I would do it. No, I'm not you guys.
1: Uh-huh.
2: You guys are elite and sacrifice and well-trained. I'd be a deterrent out there.
1: You would
2: unless
1: be.
2: I was the cannonball.
3: Oh, we got to yeah. save Jared again. It's really hindering us.
2: Yeah, unless I was the bomb they're dropping on somebody.
1: You would absolutely be the distraction
2: no.
1: that would ruin everybody's life.
2: I love America. No, I ain't doing that.
4: Jared,
1: but
4: you would
1: why.
4: Be Elliot Page's character from The Odyssey.
2: Yes.
4: The person that they tell, hey, we're leaving. Wink.
2: Yeah.
4: You stay here and sacrifice yourself so we can kill them all.
2: Yeah, and that did happen.
4: That would be Jared.
2: And you get stabbed right at the beginning. You're like,
1: yeah.
2: I thought we had a plan.
4: They left me and I called truce. Bang.
2: Yeah.
4: Okay.
2: And said, that was the plan. We knew you were going to be sacrificed. Like,
4: yep.
1: Oh.
2: All right.
1: Wake on
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2: Should guys always be the one to pay on a first date? 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
2: Should guys always be the one to pay for a first date? Let's go to AML Judy. Judy, should a guy pay for the first date?
3: Yes, I believe he should pay. But also, you were talking about the coupon thing. When I was going out with my guy, which I broke up with him again.
1: Oh, Judy.
3: I would bring my coupon with me, and we'd get the buy one, get one free.
2: Right.
3: You know.
1: Yeah.
3: But
1: you guys were together for a while.
3: I do have my hearing aids in, by the way. Thank you very much.
2: Good.
3: I wear them because I need them.
2: Yeah, yeah. Well, and so how many times have you and your guy broken up? I can relate to this, by the way.
3: Well, we've broken up 3 times, and this one, the last time, was final.
1: Oh.
3: Because he has to go home when he gets off work to take care of his mother. So
2: I see.
3: The best thing I told him to do was stay home with his mother.
2: He's going to stay there.
4: He has to take care of his mother, so Judy's pissed and breaks up.
1: Judy, you sound a little salty. Are you upset about it?
3: A little bit.
2: You'll get back together.
1: Yeah, never say never, Judy.
2: I've said never way too many times.
1: Never say never.
3: I still see him every day. But, you know.
2: Yeah. Well, if you want to be with him and he wants to be with you, maybe you figure it out.
1: Get out of that wind tunnel, Judy. Yeah. Where are you calling from?
2: No wonder your hearing's bad. You're always in a hurricane. You had debris in there.
1: She doesn't normally sound like that.
2: No, that's maybe speakerphone, maybe?
3: No, I'm on my
2: Bluetooth.
3: I'm driving to work, but I'm on my hearing aid.
1: She's on her hearing aid. My dad has that.
2: Oh, you call through the hearing aid.
1: Every time. Yeah, we call my parents, and my dad's like, hold on. And he has to disconnect from his hearing aid.
3: They have everything with them.
1: Yeah.
2: Okay. Well, be careful with that then. All right, Judy. Thank you. Let's go to Dylan. Dylan, should guys always pay on a first date?
5: Hey, morning, y'all. I would say I do. I think every first date I've ever been on, I pay. Kind of doesn't matter. I'll always offer. And if it gets weird, they really want to split, then I'm not going to make it weird. There's not too many things that I think are traditional and good. But I would say for a very first date, that's one that I stick to.
1: Mm-hmm.
2: Okay. Mm-hmm. What about how long into a relationship do you start saying, do you think maybe we should split it here and there?
5: My fiance is a doctor, so he's got a pretty big, and I'm a teacher, so we've got a pretty big gap between us. But, you know, I'll still try to make it as 50-50 as possible just to, you know, I mean, I feel like when one person does it all the time, it builds resentment.
2: Yeah.
5: Even if there is.
2: It can.
5: A difference in how much you make. Yeah.
1: Especially if they never offer.
2: Never offer.
1: If you never offer.
2: Yeah, if you offer all the time, or somebody offers all the time, you're like, no, I got it. That's different. But they just never. I've been in a situation where they net for 2 years straight. I'm like, really?
1: Yeah.
2: And that was even when I brought it up, I'm like, this is kind of odd. Mm-hmm. They had a good job. It wasn't, if you're tied on money, I get it. Okay, things happen. It's just a little odd to me.
1: Mm-hmm.
4: Expert suggests that women offer to pay their share as a polite gesture. So basically you're playing a lying game.
1: No, it's not. I really truly think you should be offering and you've got to mean it.
2: I know, Katie, you're a little bit different. I think I can see you being like, that's okay. Or that'd be cool. Or maybe not cool, but I think most women, if they offer and you're like, oh, yeah, you can pay, I think a lot of women would be turned off by that.
1: It could be. Yeah.
4: 100%.
1: I could see it. I could see it.
2: But, I mean, I'm on this feminist boat now. Let's let the women pay for the first day. Put your money where your marching is.
1: If you're the one doing the asking, then fine.
2: Okay.
1: If you ask, you pay.
2: Yeah, I got you. AML Jose, how you been?
1: Oh, my goodness, Jose.
6: Good. How are you?
2: Doing great. Should men always pay on the first date?
6: Yeah, only under one condition, if the man is guaranteed
1: or
6: sexy time after work. Definitely pay for the first date.
1: Jose, we missed you.
6: Other than that, don't pay for the first date.
4: Hey, that would be a good concept, Jose, if the standard social norm was, if the girl lets the guy pay, then she wants sex. If the girl offers to pay, that means she doesn't like you and she doesn't want to have sexy time. How about that?
2: It can be like an... Exactly right. Yeah. That would, then you would know. And then they're, when they're like, I'll pay, you're like, ah,
1: no.
2: Dang it.
1: No, let me pay, please. Let me.
4: That way the guy wants to pay.
2: Uh-huh. Right. No. Right. That might work. All right, Jose, you doing well otherwise?
6: Yeah, I'm doing good. Thank you. Hope you are, too. Yeah.
1: We've missed you, Jose.
2: Mm-hmm.
6: Oh, I missed you guys, too.
2: All right. So Matt, did you say what you think?
7: I did not, but I do think the man should pay. And in my opinion, I think the man should pay until your money's together.
2: Wow.
1: Whoa. Mm-hmm. How yeah. come?
7: Wow. It's just, I feel like that's my responsibility in the relationship. And I feel like, I don't know, I just, it makes me feel good to know that I can provide something like that for somebody because I know I'm not offering much else.
1: Mm-hmm.
7: All right. But I don't think that it should be like expected because I think that's where I had the opportunity when I was single to shine over deadbeats that wouldn't pay.
1: I see.
7: Yeah.
1: Okay. So it was your advantage.
7: Well, yeah. Like, you got to use it to your advantage. My advantage was I'll pay.
1: I can pay.
7: Now the problem becomes then you can kind of use that as the standard of like, if we're having to go out so much that I'm being broke, this relationship's not going to
1: mm-hmm.
7: make it.
1: Yeah. Mm-hmm.
2: Right. Yeah. No, I mean, I think you got to use any advantage you have.
7: Yeah.
2: Right. But I think most guys pay. And then definitely the men that are older, man, they will pay. They'll try to get you into Punta Cana in 3 weeks. I mean, they're going over the top.
1: Now that is
2: the love bombing is out of control.
1: That is like such a red flag.
2: Oh gosh.
1: A red flag. I will say now that my husband and I have our, like we've had our finances together and all of our credit cards, you know, have both of our name or we each have the same credit cards.
4: Bad idea.
1: I want him to pay every time.
2: Cause like, you're both paying.
1: But you do it.
2: Yeah.
1: you sign it. You sign fill it out.
4: You have dual credit cards?
1: We have like credit cards.
4: With the same name on it?
1: No,
4: like you're on the account.
2: He's going to tell you it's a bad idea. Just say no.
4: Yeah. No, it's a big deal.
1: I don't.
4: Like when he uses a credit card, mm-hmm. can you go on the account and see what he spent and vice versa?
1: No, I have my own side and he has his own side, but we're on the same thing. Do you see what I'm saying?
4: Okay.
1: Yeah.
4: I guess. Mm-hmm. If you put your name on the same account, it's a bad idea because if one person goes bankrupt and they have their credit score goes to crap, the other person has their credit score maintained.
1: Oh, okay. Well, my credit
4: score is great.
1: You
4: should be on separate loans and all that stuff in case that happens.
1: All right. Thank you, Dad. Thank you so much. Anyway, my point is I want Ben. When the server comes over with the check, I'm like, he'll do it.
2: Yeah.
1: Even though we're both paying for it, I'm just like, he can have it.
2: Yeah. All right.
7: I like doing that too now.
1: Mm-hmm.
7: Like, we'll go somewhere and I'll be like, don't worry, babe. I got this one. It's on me.
1: And you got to make a joke every time.
2: Right.
7: Or it's on me.
1: If I deserve
7: this.
1: I'll be like, I'll get it this time.
2: Yeah.
1: So, okay.
2: Yeah. You're like, yeah.

0: It's Jared and Katie in the morning, every morning on Bob 93.3.
1: Dolly wouldn't want it this way. Dolly, this is not who she was. This is not what she was about. Dolly Parton's nephew has been fired from the head of security. And he was the one who made the... I mean, when we learned that Dolly Parton had passed away, it was because of his announcement. So you know who I'm talking about. But he was... It's her nephew. He will no longer be providing protection for Dolly's properties. His name is Brian Seaver, who announced the country legend's death. He was fired from his longtime role as head of security. We don't know why. We don't know what's happening.
2: Nothing to secure anymore.
1: Well, I think there's going to be a fight over the estate, and it makes me sick.
0: I hope she has a living trust or
3: like
0: something.
3: A will or trust that says this is exactly what has to happen.
1: Yes,
3: and they
1: but,
3: have to abide by that.
1: But no, because do you remember we were talking with Lisa Lanier saying this is what happens when somebody has all their ducks in a row and they say this is what I want, but then we hear about family members going all the time and disrupting it.
3: Well, I think what happens is, in my opinion, it's a great tactic, is what you do is, even though it's all binded up, you just sue anyways to create all this havoc, and a lot of times they just settle because they don't want it to go on and on.
0: That's a good idea.
1: I don't like it at all.
0: My dad had, he started when he was alive, he had his own living trust company for years, and at least the sales pitch was, any will can be contested. Somebody can die that you don't know, Katie, and you can contest the will legally.
1: Isn't that gross?
0: And it ties up in what, probate court? I learned all this stuff when I was younger. Yeah. Living trust typically is almost a fail safe. Like, you get that? No, this is what's going to, this, who gets this? And that, you can't even challenge it.
1: Mm-hmm.
0: But, you know, since we brought up Dolly Parton.
1: Yeah.
0: I know Jason, you know, he's trying to do better in life.
3: I am. Very. I donate.
1: That's rude. Based on what I just heard in here off the air, I don't think that is rude.
3: It isn't.
1: It's just the truth.
0: Yeah.
1: You're talking about stealing a shirt from the church.
3: Oh, my God. I just said not to say anything.
1: Where you're not.
3: I'm not stealing.
1: You did.
3: You're stealing it.
1: I can't let you.
3: My intentions.
1: No. I can't let you go on the air.
3: I just said don't.
1: And be like, oh, I'm doing good. I am. No, you're not.
3: And just for the record,
1: you aren't.
3: Church people are.
1: Uh-huh.
3: I forgot the guy. When I went,
0: Jonathan, the other guy.
3: No, no, he was sitting outside.
1: Pastor Jonathan?
3: No, he's not the one that's giving out this shirt.
1: Oh.
3: He's on state. No, I don't want him to do
1: don't
3: that.
1: Don't be silly. He would never have that role.
3: Yeah. When I went outside, this is the second year, they do a big surf. And part of the whole thing is, if you're going to be part of the big surf, you get this cool t-shirt. So they said, on the way out, grab a t-shirt if you're going to be serving in the big surf.
1: Uh-huh.
3: I went out there and Carol's like, don't grab one. Please don't. You're going to embarrass me. I'm like, no, no. I have good intentions. I grabbed the shirt.
1: Uh-huh.
3: Like, this looks great. The guy happened to say, Jason, I heard about on the radio that last time you never served. So are you going to be doing it this time? I said, yes, I am.
1: Mm.
3: Then I reminded myself, I'm away that weekend.
1: I reminded myself.
3: And I'm like, oh my gosh, Carol, sign up and do something. This will be your shirt, and I'll just wear it
0: sometimes.
3: Same
0: size, yeah.
1: Uh-huh, you do.
4: And I'll just wear your shirt.
1: Yes. Because he still wants to have his own shirt.
3: I was thinking about turning it in. It's like the devil, the angel on the side. And I'm thinking, I got to turn it in. But now I just realized Carol washed it.
4: Oh, so
1: there's no giving it back now.
4: Well, has Pastor Jonathan signed it yet?
3: I feel like I'm going to go out of my way to do some other kind of good. Like, I've already had twice. I've done that. I've never done that in my life.
1: Until you do the good.
0: And film it, and we see it.
3: I have
0: verified.
3: Those are the two things
1: it does not. Not
3: I
1: for this shirt.
3: Help the starving
1: not
3: people.
1: Not for the shirt that you just took for the big serve. If you have to do something that's going to warrant the good, for me to be like, yes, he is doing some good.
3: I let kids be able to have crayons for the school drive and starving people when I went to the store to donate.
1: Were they giving away
4: shirts? Did you donate the crayons, or did you literally just said, I let kids have them?
1: Yeah, you donated them.
3: I did donate them. Okay. I went to the store and bought them. Matt, don't try
0: but
3: to make
0: this
3: me.
0: Is not.
4: I'm not. I'm not making sure you've clarified what you said, because the way it sounded was you gave them permission to use crayons.
1: Yeah, you can use them.
4: That's what it sounded
1: you can
4: like.
1: Use them.
0: You may color within the lines only.
3: Oh, gosh. I can't believe you.
0: You can't retroactively go back.
3: I've been having anxiety over this. Now I'm really torn.
1: I think we're solving it. We're talking it out is what we're doing. We're going to see it's very wrong to keep the shirt.
3: I can't not. She washed it. Am I supposed to turn it in washed?
1: I think you cancel your plans and you do the big serve.
0: That's right.
3: To see my parents that I haven't seen in years in Rhode Island.
0: You ain't got FaceTime?
1: Yeah.
3: That's rude. I haven't been there forever.
2: Well, that's the rude
3: my
2: part.
3: Parents,
1: yeah. That is very rude.
4: Talk about rude.
1: Yeah.
4: Been
3: my
4: there
3: parents
4: near.
3: Are, you know, they're older. They're not feeling great.
4: If they want to see me, they can travel.
1: They can.
4: Yeah.
1: They can.
3: They used to. For 5 years, I haven't been there.
2: Get on your bicycle.
4: Money's a problem.
2: You told poor people if they're cold to get on their bicycle and go to
1: go
2: Florida.
1: Go to Florida. And I go, Jason, you going to see your sister while you're there? He goes, nah, she wants nothing to do with me.
3: She doesn't.
1: And I was like, oh, okay.
3: Ever since we did that thing on the air, we were reading.
2: That
3: Facebook
2: was so
3: approach.
2: Funny.
3: She never talks to me.
4: God. Yeah, I can't see why.
2: Yeah.
3: She posted it.
2: That was so great. Jason, his sister would, they're like kind of funny. I thought they were funny posts, like over the top dramatic posts.
1: About like potholes and stuff.
2: Yeah,
3: so Rhode Island.
2: And Jason would just read them verbatim and we would just die laughing because they're just, were funny.
1: Not and making fun of her.
3: No. Like, she's like, that's a Rhode Island thing to do.
2: Mm-hmm. Yeah.
3: Like my stepbrother just posted, whoever stole the so-and-so sign off my yard, how dare you? You bring it back.
1: You have a stepbrother?
3: Yeah.
1: Are you sure?
4: Yeah, I didn't know about a stepbrother.
3: Yeah.
4: Mother.
1: I think you said brother.
4: I thought you said brother.
2: You did say brother.
3: I did?
1: Yeah. We were all like, hold up.
2: Whoa, horses.
1: We know he doesn't know family trees.
4: Yeah,
2: what's your sister's name again?
3: And she said, Lori, on the post, my stepmother, she's like, and just to let you know, I'm getting another one. So you deal with that, mister, or something like
2: mister.
3: That.
2: Mister.
3: This is the way they talk up
2: you
3: there.
2: Buster.
3: Very aggressive.
4: Buster.
2: Well, Jason, if you want to have a collabo, I just found on Sunday, we're doing, wear your shirt. It's with Church of Jesus Christ of Latter-day Saints people, though. We're doing urban ministry. We're feeding.
1: There you go. That's an opportunity.
3: I don't think that
2: you can tell them like where they get bicycles because they're going to be poor and they can go down
3: I don't
2: to the
3: think
4: listen, it's going to be a cold winter.
2: It does count.
1: I think if you've taken the shirt and you do some sort of service event, then it counts and you don't have to feel bad about the shirt.
3: How am I going to let them know that I did that?
1: You know it in your heart.
2: We can take a picture.
1: They're not going to come after you for the shirt.
4: As long as God knows you did it, you're good.
3: They're going to think deep down inside, how dare him do it again?
4: And that's not very Christian-like to judge. That's just on them.
3: How much is this shirt worth? I'm just going to pay.
1: I have no idea.
2: No, it's the easy way out.
1: They'd rather you do the service.
3: I don't know.
2: I was trying to find your
3: service. Donating money, that's not good.
1: No, it is.
2: It's fine.
3: Okay, listen. I told you not to say. I just said don't say anything.
1: Listen, then you shouldn't go on the air and gloat how you're doing good. Because
2: one person that will take you down a peg. It's Katie.
3: That's so good.
2: You ain't doing nothing.
3: That's why you make me not want to do good. I did two things I've never done in my life, and I get ridiculed for it.
1: You told us so that we would all applaud you and be like, good job, Jason.
3: Yeah, I do want
2: God
3: that.
1: Yeah,
2: you.
1: We know that you said
3: What's wrong with that?
1: You said in the time that you wanted it. We gave it to you, and then you just go in the air and you're like, I'm doing so good. I'm changing my life around. I'm Mr. Do-Gooder. And then, you're not.
3: My intention was to go.
1: There's a difference between intention and then actually doing
3: there
1: it.
3: There is. Yeah. Intention's not bad.
1: Mm-hmm. Only in the morning.
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1: If you plan on bringing your iced coffee with you to your job interview, there is a recruiter who's been doing this for a long time who says you can just go ahead and plan on not getting that job.
2: My Gen Z candidates are showing up to their interviews with iced coffee, iced latte in hand. And here's how I perceive that as a recruiter with 16 years of experience that deals with mostly Fortune 500 super buttoned up corporations. It is perceived that when you show up with an iced coffee or an iced latte, that this interview is just like a stop on your list of errands for the day. It looks like you went to Target, then you went to Starbucks, now you're stopping by your interview, then you're on to the next thing. Don't show up with iced coffee or the iced latte.
0: I mean, I think it's a good idea to just not bring anything into the interview
3: yes,
0: with you.
3: Exactly.
1: Correct.
0: But if someone did, I would be like, oh my gosh, this is one of your, you know, errands for the day.
1: It does
0: but,
1: seem
0: you know,
1: informal.
0: She's trying to help you.
1: Yeah. And so this is what she does for a living, you know? So if you want to up your odds,
0: right,
1: leave it in the car.
0: Yes.
1: Yeah. It's not going to kill you to not have your iced latte in front of you for, you know, 25 minutes.
0: I remember being 16 years old, Katie, and I was being interviewed at Wet n Wild, Emerald Point, although then it was called Emerald Point.
1: Did you bring your life jacket?
0: I showed up, huh? Yes.
1: Yes.
0: No, I showed up with a bowl of chili. No, I wore a full suit.
1: Mm.
3: Really?
0: And the guy was like, you're the only person I've been here 25 years that's ever shown up in a suit. I could have shown up in like boxers with my wiener hanging out. They would hire me.
1: Board shorts or something.
0: Yeah. Looking back, because I saw the guys that got hired with me. I'm like, I didn't have to do all that. But like at church, I mean, not, my dad's like, you always dress up for interviews.
1: I agree.
0: So I'm like walking into Emerald Point, and they're like, all right, here's your uniform. And it's a fanny pack, Umbros at the time, and a visor.
3: Oh, can I just wear my suit out here while I like
0: I prefer to do this with a shirt tie. But he was like, I'm very impressed. I'm like, oh.
1: I think you should always dress the part. You know, even no matter what it is that you're going to, like you didn't need to wear all that, but it set you apart from everybody else.
0: It did.
3: It's interesting because radio is completely the opposite. I dressed in a suit to interview here a long time ago with Jeff McHugh.
1: Mm-hmm.
3: And the first thing he's like, oh my gosh, a suit here?
0: Yeah.
3: Before I even went on the interview, but they always say you should overdress than underdress.
1: I do. Mm-hmm. I agree with it. Mm-hmm.
0: Yeah. I was trying to look for that Step Brothers scene where they were in the tuxedos, although it's more visual than anything.
1: Well, no, the fart's pretty impressive.
0: That's fart. Oh, yeah.
1: The fart is the most impressive part. It lasts for like 6 minutes.
3: Yes, it does. Yeah. During the interview?
1: Yes.
4: Yeah. I think I taste it. Goes,
1: oh, did you hear that?
0: Oh, where is that?
1: Oh, man. Might have been in something that was deleted at some point.
0: That was so funny.
1: Yeah.
0: Yeah, so yeah, dress to impress, but don't bring crap into the interview
1: with
0: you.
1: You don't need it. You don't. It's not, you know, not going to last all day.
0: No. Do you think you're good at interviewing? You probably are, Katie.
1: Yeah, I do.
0: Yeah, it's been a long time for me.
1: Mm-hmm. It's been a long time for me, but I think yes, that because I can talk to a wall.
0: Right.
1: So, you know, I don't have a problem carrying conversation.
0: I told you this, Katie, and it doesn't bother me now, but maybe then, maybe it didn't bother me then when I thought about it, but sometimes things can be very informal here, and somebody else that's no longer here.
1: Mm-hmm.
0: In the interview, asked me about my religion, about being married, would I be comfortable with the content because of my religion. I'm like, are you asking everyone about their religion when they're in here?
1: Radio is so different, though.
3: Like,
1: it's so
3: expectation.
0: You different. Google it, and you're like, ooh, probably shouldn't have done that.
1: Yeah.
0: I mean, at the time, I didn't care, but looking back, it's like, oof.
1: But again, radio is
0: so different.
1: Yes. I mean, we're talking about things. I can understand why they did ask, because the things that we talk about, sometimes I don't even want to tell.
0: I think it's just a way to say it without bringing up the religion. Like, are you comfortable with the content?
1: Yes.
0: It's, you know,
1: they definitely could have worded it differently.
0: They're like, do you have kids? You know, are you married? It's like stuff. Mm-hmm. It's like interviews 101. But it's just so informative. I didn't care because it was like, I thought it was cool I was being interviewed.
1: Mm-hmm.
0: It was for two guys named Chris. Thank goodness I didn't take that job.
1: Yep.
0: Just kidding.

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1: Is this how all news anchors sound? One woman's impression has gone viral. You tell us.
2: Here's my impression of somebody who works in the news doing the alphabet. A, B, C, D, E, F, G, H, I, J, K, L, M, N, O, P, Q, R, S, T, U, V, W, X, Y, and Z.
0: Yeah.
3: That's it.
1: That is exactly how they sound.
0: No matter where you're watching the news, all across the country, it's the same voice, diction.
1: Do they teach it?
0: They have to, right?
1: Yes.
0: They can't just all sound the same.
1: Never heard anybody talk about going to news school, but maybe they do.
0: Yeah.
3: I don't think they necessarily teach it. I just think they tell you to like watch other successful ones and then just it just becomes a habit.
1: Oh.
3: Like a pattern.
1: Maybe from reading the teleprompter too. It's
3: maybe
1: a natural way of breaking it up.
3: Depending
1: I don't
3: on the
1: know
3: speed the teleprompter clicks at, maybe.
1: Oh, that gives me anxiety just thinking about it.
0: I know, because we've done videos it with teleprompters before, or we've been at news stations and they've run some of the teleprompter, and it's a different muscle.
3: Mm-hmm.
0: Because there ain't no teleprompter in here, as you can tell.
1: Yeah.
0: If somebody scripted this, they'd be fired.
1: I think sometimes people wish we were scripted so that we would just stay on the topic.
0: I know, right? What if you read the tease that we have for 755 as a news anchor?
1: Okay.
0: I'll put you on the spot.
1: Can I hear her again? Because, I need to.
2: Here's my impression of somebody who works in the news doing the alphabet. A, B, C, D, E, F, G, H, I, J, K, L, M, N, O, P, Q, R, S, T, U, V, W, X, Y, and Z.
1: All right. At Folkfest, the tallest man in the world stood right in front of Katie, and she couldn't see the Roots perform. But then, he did something that made Katie forget she couldn't see the band.
0: That's pretty good.
3: Pretty good.
0: Pretty good.
4: Why do they have to talk like that, though?
1: I don't. Beats me. Oh. Feels very unnatural.
0: It is. It's like a weird, like, pausing.
1: Uh-huh.
3: Yeah.
1: Dolly Parton's nephew has been fired from head of security.
0: Pause. Yep.
1: If bringing your iced coffee into an interview, you can kiss that job goodbye.
0: More at 11.
1: No, thanks. Yeah. Thank you.
5: I'm good.
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13: Carolina Panthers have been bet down from a 3-point favorite to a 2.5-point favorite at Cleveland on Sunday at Huntington Bank Field. The total has moved from 41.5 to 42.5. As an 8.5-point underdog last week, the Browns upset the Buccaneers on the road 23-19. Falcons and Packers tomorrow on Thursday Night Football. Michael Penix Jr. gets to start for Atlanta, a 6-point road dog. Louisville laying 12.5 against Wake Forest on Saturday in ACC football. It's NC State laying 2 touchdowns at home at App State at Carter-Finley Stadium. 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And Kyle Larson plus $3.50 to win the Cup race at the Kansas Speedway. 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
1: Forget duck face.
0: For it's out.
1: All of your photos, forget doing duck face. There's a brand new pose that you need to be doing for every single picture you take going forward, and it's called the boob breast.
0: Oh, how do you do that?
1: Well, it's exactly what you think it is. You just casually look at the camera and then place your one hand on your boob.
2: Like you're copying a feel?
1: No.
0: Kind of like in between them?
1: Right on.
0: Oh, okay.
2: Mm-hmm. That sounds like you're like doing Pledge of Allegiance.
1: A little, but that's why you have to kind of like just place it there. Like I'm not really doing, oh, you caught me.
0: Now,
1: oh,
0: as a guy, can you do that to a woman? You just put it right across her boob or no?
1: You do what you feel comfortable.
0: You're welcome.
2: I wouldn't suggest that.
0: Oh, okay.
1: I wouldn't, but I like to see you in weird situations.
2: But that is a sexual advancement.
0: Like arrested.
1: It's kind of like, oh, you caught me off guard. Oh, like, oh, my.
0: Oh.
1: Oh, my.
2: You can't do that in every photo. Every time you're like, oh, my, oh, my, oh, my.
1: There are people who do duck face in every single photo like we don't notice.
0: You know, there's some. I know women. You've done it. Okay, you do it all the time in your photos with Ben. You either have your hand on his stomach or on his chest.
1: I don't know what to do. Like when we're turned in.
0: We're turned in.
1: Like, do I just leave my arm down? Do I not? Do I put my arm on his arm? I don't know.
0: Yeah, and I've noticed that. And as someone whose six pack is covered up a little bit,
1: a little bit,
0: and Matt's used to be a little bit. I mean, it's a lot thinner.
3: I mean,
0: now,
3: it's still there. It's just under it.
0: It's under.
1: Just under it.
0: Yeah. We got. I mean, six pack for real.
3: Mm-hmm. It protects abs.
1: Me too, guys.
0: But in photos, their hands on my stomach all the time. I'm like, can we not?
1: I think it's just like a natural. Yeah, and Ben doesn't like it when I
0: chest
1: put my hand
0: okay, I guess
1: behind because he says it pulls his shirt.
0: Yes, don't be pulling his shirt.
2: Oh my gosh, I have experienced that.
0: Yeah,
1: yeah. I just put my hand. I place my hand on his back. I don't like hug.
2: Because it
1: just
2: makes you look fat in the stomach.
0: Oh, did I post that photo one time? I didn't look at any of them.
1: Which one?
0: With Jason. And I think Carol had grabbed your shirt and you were all like, please take it down. Jared, please.
2: Yes.
0: For love of God, take it down. I'm like, no one's looking at me and you in the picture.
2: No, you posted it and it was very hurtful.
0: But then people were like, Jason's fat.
1: Oh, yeah.
3: That's right.
1: Jared's like, did I post it?
0: No, I was like, was that the one? Was it the shirt pose? I think that was the photo.
2: It was awful. I'm never doing that again.
0: Yeah,
1: I don't know what to do with my. I guess you could just.
2: Besides the oh my look, it does say, which I think is making it unnatural, keep your fingers soft with a gentle bend in your wrist and elbows.
1: I don't even know what that means. Keep my fingers soft.
2: I think it's like. It says, avoid stiff, flat palms or closed fists.
0: Mm-hmm. Well, and then when she does a good job. We have the photographer, though. She's like, put your thumbs in your pockets. I'm like,
1: I don't do that.
2: It also says hold a prop, like a coffee cup or a phone.
1: That I do like because it keeps my hands busy.
0: Yeah, I like to hold like a big screen TV in front of me.
1: Even if I just have like
0: cover up some
3: blanket.
0: Areas.
3: Yeah,
0: a blanket.
1: Yeah, blankets are good.
0: A quilt, a mattress if you have to.
3: Yeah, large object.
0: Yeah. Oh, God.

It's Katie from Jared and Katie in the Morning. Be sure to join us tomorrow morning around 7:55. Orlando Bloom in a bit of hot water. In his brand new movie, he has a sexy time scene with

I hear you like I'm young. You better not ever go to cell block one. To any that talk to him and they in love, just make sure you hide your little sister from him. They tell me Chubb's the only one that get your hand-me-downs.

folk to make them richer. Fast forward 2024, you got the same agenda. You run to Atlanta when you need a check balance. Let me break it down for you, this the real challenge. You caught Future when you didn't see the club. 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Lil Baby help you get your lingo up. 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

goodness, it's Wednesday, halfway through the week, closer to the weekend. Hey, it's Austin checking in on Carolina's number one hit music station, Bob 93.3, with another chance for you to get qualified to see the Jonas Brothers coming up this morning right around 11:30. And tonight, the America's Got Talent season finale. Do you have a talent? An odd one? We'll talk about that this hour on Bob 93.3. For just a chance.

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2: Yeah, I know you want to go too. 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All you got to do is text the winning word for this hour. 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

Do you ever get stuck in the endless what do you want to eat conversation? Well, some couples are solving that by going through a food divorce where they stop planning, cooking, eating meals together. A relationship therapist says it's actually good. 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

Ella Langley choosing Texas, number 4 on the Bob 93.3 Top 5 at 12, which is now the longest leading number 1 hit on the Billboard Hot 100 with 23 weeks, beating Mariah Carey's All I Want for Christmas Is You. It's the Bob 93.3 Top 5 at 12. We're at number 3, first time with the countdown. This is

That's Taylor Swift, I Knew It, I Knew You, number two on the Bob 93.3 Top 5 at 12. She's still getting lots of thumbs up, obviously, coming in at number two. Of course, this countdown is run by you. You thumbs up the songs while we're streaming, while you're streaming us on the free Bob 93.3 app, and then we count them down at noon every day. It's the Top 5 at 12. Teddy Swims, Mr. Know-It-All on Bob 93.3.

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I drive, I don't need a car. Money really all that we fiending for. I'm doing things they ain't seen before. 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I'm a demon lord. Fall off what? I ain't seen the horse. Called your bluff, better cite the source. Fame is something that I need no

Kevin and Joe, the Jonas Brothers. They're going to be in Raleigh at the Lenovo Center. Your next chance to get qualified to win tickets is at 4:30 with Gina. She'll have another winning word for you. That's only on Carolina's number one hit music station. We are Bob 93.3. Stay.

Look, I know we're not at Halloween yet, but just wanted to let you know we're 92 days away from Christmas. Have you started your Christmas shopping yet? Seriously, don't wait till the last minute. It's Pop 93.3, all the hits.

0: Hey, it's Katie from Jared and Katie in the Morning. Be sure to join us tomorrow morning around 7:55. Orlando Bloom in a bit of hot water. In his brand new movie, he has a sexy time scene with two other people making it a menage a trois. 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

All the hits, Bob 93.3, it's Austin. I'm seeing this all over TikTok. Starbucks is going to be selling a limited time Black Cat Frappuccino on October 22nd. It's a chocolate cake flavored cream frappuccino topped with whipped cream, and chocolate shaped like cat ears.

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1: A traffic heads up. If you're driving in Greenville, part of Airport Road in Greenville is going to be closed. Crews are working on some emergency repairs. Part of the road between North Green Street and Melody Lane are closed now through possibly the weekend. Spot 93.3, all the hits.

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Halloween spending expected to reach $13.5 billion this year. 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

Nick, Kevin, and Joe, the Jonas Brothers, they're going to be at the Lenovo Center in Raleigh on Thursday, October 1st, just around the corner. 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

Hey, thanks so much for hanging out with me today. I'll be back tomorrow. Same place, same time. 10 a.m. right after Jared and Katie in the morning until 2 o'clock. Your Wednesday motivation, your Wednesday wisdom. Today's quote, success is not just about reaching the top, but enjoying the climb.

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1: 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Gina here. America's Got Talent finale is tonight. Hey, did you see that group? What was it? Unitree last night with the robots? Freaked me out.

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need to put this date in your phone so you don't forget it. It's going to be a great time. The 2026 Walk to End Alzheimer's. It's going to be happening in New Bern, Saturday, October 17th at Union Point Park in the fight against Alzheimer's. Because we've got some new treatments that could change everything. 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

0: to say about hanging with Taylor at the Chiefs game.
1: Yeah, she talked about football. We talked about movies. We talked about art. It was such a fantastic evening. We had a lot of fun.

0: I was at Barefoot Landing.
1: Yeah.
0: And I had this stabbing pain in my foot. I was wearing Hey Dudes.
1: Yeah.
0: Because I'm a baller. And I was like, what did I just step on? I thought like bark went through the, because it happened to me before, like sharp bark went through the shoe. I'm not wearing socks. And I looked down and somebody's earring. Ooh. I stepped their earring and it was in the bottom of my foot.
1: Did you get a tetanus shot?
0: No, I was going, I just hope I die. Okay. I took it and I was like, I think my foot was bleeding. I just kept walking.
2: Maybe this will finish me off.
0: I was like, yeah. If I slowly lay down, kids, we had a good run.
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1: Kelly Clarkson shares what Dolly Parton meant to her.
2: It's like you were friends from childhood. Like, she was just had this very great spirit about her in that sense. It made you feel, like, really comfortable. And we had, like, very serious conversations one time that she took the time in that moment to be so sweet with me and, like, didn't need to. And it was a big event that we were at. And she, it was just very cool. It was a good lesson. It was like, I need to pay attention to this.
1: A TikToker goofs on awful baby names.
3: Are we forgetting that your child is going to one day grow up and be a full-blown adult? Why are we naming our children these wild, crazy, absurd names? I just watched this mom's TikTok, and her son's names are Riot and Roper. Like, you guys, come on, do better. What are we doing?
1: A teacher is shocked to discover what one of her students did last year with super glue.
4: Your last year teacher told me you glued your top lip to your nose with super glue. You thought if you super glued your lip to your nose like this, it would look like you had lip fillers. Okay, I'm over it. Okay, I've learned some things today.
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0: Hey, it's Gina with Bob 93.3. I love this time of year. 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

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Be sure to join us tomorrow morning around 7:55. Orlando Bloom in a bit of hot water. In his brand new movie, he has a sexy time scene with two other people, making it a menage a trois. 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

0: That's what I feel I deserve. 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
1: Her name is Georgia Meek. 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You know, you can be having the crappiest day, and that song's going to just make you feel better. Requested Bruno is on now.

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0: Hey, it's Gina with Bob 93.3. 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

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Gina, make a way for Zach right around 6:30. He is going to have another chance for you to get qualified to go see the Jonas Brothers next month in Raleigh. 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

is Taylor Swift on Bob 93.3. I am Zach. She has announced The Life of a Showgirl, The Encore. It's dropping on Friday, and there's going to be four new songs on the album, so look out. We'll have new Taylor Swift for you on Friday. It's Bob 93.3.

Well, we do have a coastal flood advisory in effect through Friday at 11 a.m. Slight chance of showers and thunderstorms tonight. Otherwise, cloudy down to 65. Tomorrow, cloudy. Rain around. We'll get up to 71. 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

It's my season because I am a fat bear. It's fat bear season, and Jared and Katie in the morning want to know what your hibernation feast would be if you could eat as much as you wanted. It's coming up tomorrow morning around 7:35 right here on Bob 93.3.

93.3, I'm Zach. So this chick right here, she is from Slovakia. That's where she was born, but then she moved to L.A. Because of course she did. New stuff from Adela. It's called It Ain't L.A., and it's on Bob 93.3.

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